40 minutes of nonstop El Paso's best rock. It's KLAQ. Not done with this sweep yet. Nope. We got about 7 or 8 minutes left to go. We're going to wrap it up with a pair from Dubba B. Breaking Benjamin, So Cold, and then the new one on 95.5.

0: 95.5 KLAQ, El Paso's best rock, and the second from Breaking Benjamin, their new one, and Something Wicked. No exact details on the new album yet, no title, no release date, other than sometime this fall, probably in September, we'll get the new record. Glenn Garza here. You don't have to wait that long for the next free concert. And KLAQ presenting another Cool Canyon Night this Thursday. The Q in El Paso Live inviting you to the McKelligan Canyon Amphitheater as Westar presents Cool Canyon Nights for, well, we're kind of winding it down here. We've only got a few left. This week, it's I-10 Band on the main stage, Stellar on the EPCC Career and Technical Education patio stage. Daniel Paul is your host that night. The concert, absolutely free. 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

0: 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That was released as a single from that album this very month, back in July of 1986. Not too long before, sadly, we lost Cliff. Hey, I'm Dubba G. We're winding down this two for Tuesday. I've only got two double shots left, and the next one coming from Zeppelin. And before you know it, it's going to be Friday, and we'll have a few double shots for you, three to be exact, to officially get the weekend rolling. It's our Weekend Starter six-pack. 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

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It's El Paso's best rock. Glenn Garza here, Dubba G, with our last Two for Tuesday double shot for this week. Coming out of a pair from Led Zeppelin, here's a band who very much kind of channel Led Zeppelin in their music. The new one from Greta Van Fleet especially, man. If you think about Over the Hills and Far Away, you can kind of hear it in this one. 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

95.5 KLEQ, El Paso's best rock with Greta Van Fleet. And that's it. This Two for Tuesday is in the books. I'm Glenn Garza, taking off, but I'll be back tomorrow. We'll rock the hump day together. For now, leave you with a band that's coming to town in October. They'll be at Lowbrow Palace. Here are the Toadies on KLEQ.

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5: It's going to be a fun one tonight, man. We are hanging with a legitimate living legend known as Mickey D. You know this guy because he's drummed with bands like Motorhead and King Diamond and Helloween and Don Dokken. And he is the current drummer and has been for the last decade for the Scorpions. That's right, man. Mickey D, he has got a whole lot of stories, and we're going to try to cover all of them tonight because we're not just talking about all of those bands that he's been part of. He's also part of a brand new supergroup called Lex Legion. They released their new album, their first ever album, just a couple of weeks ago. So we've got a lot to talk about with Mickey D. He's going to be joining us very soon, man. So let's get going. And what better way to get going than kicking off this Tuesday night with some brand new music from Nickelback. Crank this one up, man. This is called Rattle the Cage. It's Loudwire Nights.

Def Leppard. It's Loud Wear Nights. Before that, the latest from Shinedown, Young Again off of their new album, 8. My name is Chuck. I'm going to take a quick break, man, because when I get back, I will not be alone. We'll be hanging out with Mickey D, legendary drummer from Motorhead, King Diamond, and so many others. And he's drumming now, and he has been for the last 10 years for the Scorpions. And he's got a brand new band called Lex Legion. We'll get into all of that with him coming up right after this. 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

0: 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And they should too. Thanks for doing so.
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0: He is celebrating the latest project he's part of, the super group known as Lex Legion. Mickey D, man, thank you so much for hanging.
1: Hi there. Yeah, I don't know about super group. I guess it's just a bunch of us guys getting back together. It's great fun, you know?
0: Yeah,
1: this is fantastic. You know, when we talked about this for years, and what is it, almost 40 years now since we actually played together. So
0: yeah,
1: super long time.
0: So, I mean, you said you guys have been talking about this for years. I mean, when did this start, when this group of guys were like, you know what, we should get back together, basically, and make some new music?
1: Well, Andy and Pete, they let me begin with saying that we've been hanging out for the last 40 years, you know?
0: Yeah.
1: We talk to each other, and me, Pete, and Andy, we live only an hour in between each other, and so we've been hanging out a lot, and every time we see each other, we keep saying, you know, over the years, well, we should do something, we should write. But I've been extremely busy with Motorhead for almost 25 years. And then obviously now the last 10 years with Scorps. So, you know, it kind of just, nothing's really happened. But I know that Pete and Andy have been writing some riffs together. They kind of been riffing it out, and Pete came to me with two kind of riffs, guitar riffs, ideas for a couple of songs. That got to be about 3 years ago, I'd say. And I said, Pete, this is really, really good. You know, let's call Andy and Hal and see if they want to do something. You know, yeah. Maybe we can get this together, find an awesome singer, and just write some stuff and release it and see where it takes us. And here we are.
0: Here we are, man. Mickey D, thank you so much for being here. We'll keep chatting coming up in this hour, and we'll hear a track from Lex Legion before the end of this hour. Right now, it's the latest from Greta Van Fleet. This one is called Play Your Games. It's Loudwire Nights.

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0: It's Loudwire Nights. We are hanging out with Mickey D, talking about his new band, Lex Legion. And, you know, so you're kind of telling us about how this band started. And you and the guys obviously been talking about it for a long time, just as friends do, right? But then when it kind of, when you heard the riffs, when you heard the songs, it started taking shape. I mean, it sounds like you didn't really have a whole lot of expectation, right? Just wanted to see what happened.
1: Yeah, yeah, exactly. I mean, the thing is, I know Andy so well. I mean, we grew up on the same street and everything, and Pete as well. And I know what they write and what we wrote in the 80s and kind of where we are. But when Pete came with these two specific songs kind of or ideas, you just kind of woke up and you recognized it. Oh my God, that is so cool. That's kind of how we wrote in the 80s. Yeah. And he basically kind of remind you a little bit about a certain way. I mean, over all these years, you know, I've been playing so much different kinds of music, and you wander away on your own little path. And this was like going back to 1988, 87, 88, 89, with what we now did with a modern touch, I have to say.
0: Yeah.
1: We sat down and discussed this album or how to write it, the three of us. And we wanted a little bit more flow in the music, maybe not so stacked up as it was in the 80s with King Diamond, which was great. I mean, don't get me wrong. But we were changing rhythms and patterns and a lot of drum fills and backbeats and stuff. And, you know, that was great. But this time we wanted a bit more flow, a bit more rock and rollish, straight ahead with a spice of modernity in it. And I really do believe that we nailed it on this record, to tell you the truth. I mean, it's reminding you of what we did in the 80s. Of course, and at the same time, there's some modification of that.
0: I love that, man. Mickey D, thank you so much for being here. We're going to hear this. We're going to hear this music from Lex Legion coming up before the end of this hour. Right now, though, it's Led Zeppelin.

Zombified. Falling in reverse and zombified. It's Loudwire Nights. My name is Chuck, and I'm going to take a quick break, man, because when I get back, we are still talking to the legendary drummer, Mickey D.

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0: 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Class! 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
5: Huge thanks to Mickey D for hanging with us tonight as we celebrate your entire career, man, playing with Motorhead and King Diamond and the Scorpions now. You've been with the Scorps for the last decade, but also this brand new band that you are part of, Lex Legion, who released your self-titled debut album back on June 12th. You know, going into it, no real expectation, just friends wanting to get together and make music and have fun. Now that you've done it and the album is out and you're doing all these interviews and you kind of see the response, has that expectation for Lex Legion changed?
6: Both yes and no.
5: Yeah.
6: No, because I thought that if we get together, I think a lot of people will get their hopes up and kind of think, wow, that's kind of cool, you know. I remember those days, and maybe they were hoping for it to sound exactly like King. I don't know. But yes, it has taken me a little bit by surprise because it has been so tremendously big positive reaction of it. But you know, when we do press conferences with Motorhead and with Scorpions, I mean, if I do interviews, there's always questions about the old days with King Diamond.
5: Yeah.
6: So. Which is great. It's fun. It's I understand it. And that's why I said to the guys, I said, look, we did create something in the 80s and we should not write on it, but we shouldn't be ashamed of it either. You know, we should stand up straight and said, yes, we did create some kind of a cult thing today. I mean, it's people did like it and there's nothing to be ashamed for. I mean, we should use it, but not use it. You see what I mean? It's like, you know.
5: Yeah, no, it makes total sense. And you're right, man. You guys created something that decades later, we still love and fans still get excited about.
6: Yeah, and a lot of bands started because of us, you know. Yeah. And that generation, I mean, I remember it like yesterday. You know, we're talking Metallica, Megadeth, Slayer, Anthrax, Metal Church. You know, all these bands, we were Queenstrike. We were all in the same age. We came in the same era. We did tour US for 6 months at a time. And we met each other and we hung out. And we created something. I don't know what to call it, really. You know, it was heavy metal, I suppose, in a small different categories. But yeah, it was something special those days, and we were selling out everywhere.
5: Man, thank you so much for sharing this. We're going to keep chatting about all of this coming up in the next hour. Mickey D, thank you for being here. Let's crank up some new music from Lex Legion. This one is called Gypsy Tears. It's Loudwire Nights.

0: It's Loud Wire Nights. We're going to be joined by Mickey D coming up in just a little bit as we continue chatting about his incredible career with Motorhead and King Diamond, playing for the Scorpions for the last decade, and his new band, Lex Legion. But right now, we got to jump into the Fight Club this week. And the Fight Club is all about a couple of the headliners for Rocklahoma. Papa Roach up against Godsmack. 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We'll get you all the details, everything you need right there in the app. But tonight, we're going to spend a little bit of time with Godsmack.
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0: Aerosmith, it's Loudwire Nights. My name is Chuck, and thank you so much for letting me hang with you tonight, man. It is a lot of fun to play rock and roll and to celebrate rock and roll with you, and it's a hell of a lot of fun when we do that with a very special guest. And tonight, that very special guest is a legendary drummer who has been part of Motorhead and King Diamond. He has been with the Scorpions for the last decade, and he's also got a brand new band called Lex Legion. Mickey D is joining us right after this. 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
9: Just a huge thank you to Mickey D for hanging with us tonight. We've been talking a lot about what you're up to now with the band Lex Legion. So listen, I want to go back not to, you know, the early days of King Diamond or the music you were making. I want to go back to the beginning for you, man. Like, how old were you when you started playing drums?
10: I was about... I mean, I start banging on my grandma's cookie jars at three or something, you know. Yeah. And but I would say about five or six, four, five, 6 years old. I got drum kit when I was six, so I would say about four or five. I started actually really playing drums, but you know, you only knew two beats or something, you know, for the first 10 years.
9: Well, and so, you know, obviously just, it was in you, man, just part of you. But then what was that moment for you where it felt like not just banging, not just playing the drums, but this was something you wanted to be part of? This is something you wanted to actually, like, you wanted to live in this world. What was that moment?
10: Well, I was going to be an athlete. I was playing a lot of hockey. I was skiing. Music was something that, it was just there. I had to do it. You know, it's like eating, sleeping, you know.
9: Yeah.
10: But I was going to be an athlete. But when I became a young teenager, I believe that that shifted, you know. Then sports became more of a hobby and music was something I was going to try to be a musician full time. So young teen, I suppose, you know.
9: Yeah. Was there like an album or a band that kind of help that click with you?
10: Oh yeah, when I was seven, I went to see Deep Purple, 1971, and I was just gonna play drums but to live off music, I didn't even know you could do that. Basically, you know, until you became much older. So, well, all the bands I was listening to was a big inspiration. Later on in the 70s, of course, Thin Lizzy, you know, Journey, Rush. I'm a huge Rush fan since the beginning. And by the way, I just think Annika and Niles are just incredible. Yeah. I had a pleasure meeting her with Jeff Beck a couple of years back, and she was awesome there. And now she blew my mind when I've been watching the shows from the Forum. Yeah. No, but it was a very natural transition, I have to say, going from only thinking about hockey or sports to only think about music, you know?
9: Yeah, and here we are today, man. Mickey D, thank you for being here. We still got some time with you, man. We're going to keep chatting coming up right now. It's Atreyu and All For You. It's Loudwire Nights.
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0: It's Loudwire Nights. We're hanging with Mickey D. And man, you're just kind of telling us how you got into music. And then just, you know, it's just been incredible, man. Drumming has been part of who you are, as you said, since you were 3 years old. I mean, then you fast forward to now. Like, what runs through your head when you think about the career that you've had, the bands you've played with, the music you've made?
1: Well, I'm extremely thankful that that my health is there, you know, that I've been able to do this for all these years. That's the luck I had. That's the luck, because you can't do anything about that. And then I think I created the rest myself. You know, I've been making the right decisions. For instance, thinking back before Motorhead, I was asked to join Motorhead in 1986 the first time. And I respectfully turned Lemmy, Phil, and Mercer down and kept the contact. They asked again a few years later. I turned them down again. I was busy and I was happy in King Diamond. And I didn't think that I earned my stripes yet, you know, to join that kind of a band. And that was the right decision because they would have eaten me for breakfast. I could not contribute to that band. And I was just a young buck. And I was smart enough to realize that.
0: Yeah.
1: So to make the right decisions and to push and to back off and to be a social, nice, you know, humble guy, you know, that I get along with, I would say, everybody, and no ego bullshit. And that's something that you can only deal with yourself. And then the health, that's the lucky part, you know?
0: Yeah, yeah.
1: So I'm very grateful sitting here in Malta, kicking off the European tour with Scorpions that I now played for 10 years. And the band played 61 years, you know? And I'm supposed to lead these guys and take charge and tell them, hey, listen, I'm the boss up there on stage. You know?
0: I love that.
1: You got to be humble about it, but that's the real deal.
0: But it's the job, man. Yeah.
1: Well, that's the deal.
0: I love you talking about the ego too. And you had mentioned that with the Lex Legion guys. And yeah, man, like I can't imagine getting the call from Motorhead asking you to join and having that, the wisdom, but also that lack of ego to say, not yet. Like, that's a huge, huge decision, man.
1: Yeah, my friends thought I was a complete dumbass. You know what I mean? What do you make? Are you a freak or what? And I said, you don't understand. I've been touring with these guys. We played with them. I don't belong there yet. You know, I don't have the routine. I'm going to be a fucking baby eating for breakfast there. These guys, this isn't a joke, you know?
0: Yeah.
1: It's a cult. It's a lifestyle. I realized that very quick. But we became super good friends. We kept contact. Lemmy called me from all over the world just to say hi. He sent me postcards. What's going on, Mick? And today we're in Toronto and then nothing else. And I go, oh, okay. And, you know, and 2 weeks later we're in Sydney and I go, well, I'm glad for you, basically.
0: Yeah.
1: And we met and finally when the Don Dokken kind of fell apart, it was just me and Don left, basically. And Lemmy called. I was on my way back to Sweden. And Lemmy called and said, what are you doing, Mick? And I said, well, the band's kind of falling apart and I'm going to go back to Sweden for a couple of months. I haven't been home for years. And he said, why don't you get your Swedish fucking ass up to Hollywood and let's start recording. And I go, you know what, Lem? Why the fuck not? Let's do it.
0: That's amazing.
1: And I came up there and I was ready for the band and I could contribute to the band. And I could.

0: you know, fit into the band, you know. But it took some time. So with Lex Legion now, we were looking for a singer, I have to say. I forgot to tell you about Nils.
1: Yeah, yeah.
0: Nils was, he is a great King Diamond fan. He grew up with that. And Andy had done some sessions with him before, so he recommended Nils. And we sent a couple songs to him, and we were just blown away. And you can hear the, have you heard the whole record?
1: I have, yeah.
0: Yeah, do you like it? Do you enjoy it?
1: I love it, man. I think it's, I mean, just like we've been talking about, it's just, it's fun. It just sounds like rock and roll, man. And
0: it's,
1: you know, kind of like you said, like it's harder to find, yeah, that kind of music today. And and so I think it's much needed.
0: Yeah, and Nils, when we see Nils now, when we get together, he's like, oh, I can't believe I'm sitting here with the four King Diamond guys. Oh, I can't believe I'm playing in this. And I have to tell him, Nils, come on, man. Just drop all that stuff. Don't you worry about it. Enjoy the gang. And you're one of us. We're all equal.
1: I love that mentality, man. Mickey D, thank you for being here. Let's go to one of the songs that you recorded with Motorhead back on their Bastards album. This is Born to Raise Hell. We'll wrap things up with Mickey D before the end of the hour. It's Loudwire.

It's Loudwire Nights. That is Tim Montana and Break Me Down. You'll find that one on his new album, Entire State of Tim Montana. That's coming out on July 31st. And you will hear that one live if you're lucky enough to see him as part of the 20th anniversary of Rocklahoma. And if you want to be a VIP at Rocklahoma, you're in luck. 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
4: One more time, let me just say a huge thank you to Mickey D for hanging with us tonight as we celebrate your new band, Lex Legion, as we talk about your career with Motorhead and King Diamond and the last 10 years with the Scorpions. I mean, it's amazing, man.
5: I like to add something to the band. I told the Scorp guys here, I said, I'm going to motorize you guys as good as I can. You know, let's make it heavier, tighter, and let's have way more fun. Let's bring it back to make it fucking heavy here, and let's motorize ourselves, you know. And I feel that I did make a difference for this band. So then it's great. Then it's fun. And that is the gold medal for me, you know, that I can make a difference.
4: So what's next for Lex Legion?
5: Well, the plan is this year we are doing what I'm doing right now. We're trying to put the band on the map. Do a lot of press, tell everybody about our existence, work the album. And we do one show on the 28th of November in Gothenburg, Sweden. That will be just a premiere show. And depending on what Scorpions are doing next year, what we are definitely going to do a lot of live shows next year.
4: Awesome.
5: But right now, it's kind of up to what we're doing with Scorps, you know?
4: Yep.
5: Because we in Scorpions, actually the guys, they like to have a little bit longer breaks than I like to have, you know? They like to tour very intense and then have a little longer break. And I can feel that I can fit us touring in these kind of breaks.
4: Yeah.
5: So, and also this year, we are working on the second record and hopefully get most of it recorded by the end of the year.
4: Amazing. Yeah, so then when you hit the road next year, you've got that much more music to celebrate.
5: Yeah, then we can headline. right now, we're an opening act. You know, we can manage maybe, you know, 45 to an hour maximum, you know, with songs playing some other stuff as well, and maybe a couple of new songs that we still haven't recorded and stuff like that. But we decide, I'm extremely busy now the rest of the year with the Scorps, and we said, let's put ourselves on the map. Let's do a lot of press, work this album, do maybe one show to show that we exist, basically, and write for the new record.
4: Awesome.
5: And that's all we're doing.
4: I love hearing it, man. Mickey D, thank you so much for hanging with us tonight. Congrats on this debut from Lex Legion. Listeners, grab the album. Get everything you need at lexlegionofficial.com. Go follow Mickey on social media. And man, sounds like we'll always have plenty to talk about. So hopefully we can have you back on the show soon again, man.
5: Anytime. It's always great to talk about everything that happened. It brings me back a lot. Memories are great, you know, and the future. Because there's a lot happening all the time here. It's every minute is I'm busy, which is great.
4: Man, yeah. Mick, thank you so much for the time. I really appreciate this, man.
5: All right. Take care, buddy.
4: All right. Let's keep it going. Here's the latest from Bill Murray and A Day to Remember. This one is called Always Let You Down. It's Loudwire Nights.

Yeah, the other Hollywood on the other side of the country. It was a very special show back in 2022 when Metallica paid tribute to their original managers, Johnny and Marcia Zazula. So we're going to hear some old school tracks performed in 2022, man, just a few decades after they had first recorded them. That Mission Metallica starts in 60 minutes right now. Let's get into it with some new stuff from 3 Days Grace. This is called Don't Want to Go Home Tonight.

0: Bon Jovi. It's Loudwire Nights. And man, I'm very jealous of all the people who have gotten to see him or who will see him at Madison Square Garden. It seems like everything I'm reading online, the videos I'm seeing, that John Bon Jovi is doing quite well. And he got the rest and relaxation and recovery that he needed to take care of his voice. Coming up after this break, I've got the latest from Ryan Purds. That's next. 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

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This is Dave Mustaine and Marty Friedman and David Ellefson and Nick Menza. 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And an absolutely classic record. 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You can dive into the history and legacy of this record at loudwire.com. And right now you can dive into it with me as we crank up Symphony of Destruction. Happy anniversary to Countdown to Extinction. 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

0: 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Ice Nine Kills and the Scream franchise. 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Coming up after this break, I'm going to remind you how you can score a VIP trip to Rocklahoma.
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9: Over Labor Day weekend, the biggest party in the country takes place smack dab in the middle of Oklahoma. It is a 3-day music festival known as Rocklahoma, and this year it's a big one, man. It's the 20th anniversary of Rocklahoma, and they've pulled out all the stops with Slayer and Godsmack and Papa Roach, and who else? Black Label Society and the Pretty Reckless and Cypress Hill and Ugly Kid Joe and Tim Montana and Stone Temple Pilots. That's like 30% of the lineup. It is absolutely huge. And you can be there, man. 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You and a buddy just might be headed to Oklahoma. 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And right now, another band you will see at Rocklahoma, and a band I think is going to steal the weekend, man. This is Dexter and the Moonrocks with Freaking Out. 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
3: I've been very fortunate to get to see Metallica a lot over the years, and it's hard for me to say, like, oh, this was the best show, or that was the best performance, but I will say one of my favorite shows took place at the Hard Rock Live in Hollywood, Florida. Now, this was a special place already because for Metallica, it's a pretty small venue. I think the capacity is like 6,000 or 7,000. So, you know, they're playing to 90,000 people in Europe this year. They're going to play to whatever, 24,000 people at the Sphere in Vegas later this year. So 7,000 people in Florida, it's a pretty intimate crowd for Metallica. That was cool in and of itself, but the night was so special because it was built around the earliest days of Metallica. They put together the show to pay tribute to the Zazula family, to Johnny and Marcia Zazula, who founded Megaforce Records so that they could release Kill 'Em All and Ride the Lightning. This was a very personally important show for Metallica. And I was lucky enough to be there with my buddy Nick Smith. And I think we both agree, like, we still talk about it to this day. It was just one of the coolest shows ever because all they did was play songs from that era, from those first two albums, the cover songs that they were performing at the time, all of it. So it was a really cool celebration of the Zazulas, but just a cool celebration of the early days of Metallica. And don't ask me why, but I just felt like, you know what, tonight for Mission Metallica, let's go back to that show. So that's what we're going to do, man. We're going back to Hollywood, Florida, in November of 2022 to hear a few songs from Mission Metallica, kicking off with Creeping Death. It's Loudwire Nights.

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0: Flatware Nights, that is For Whom the Bell Tolls. Before that, their cover of Blitzkrieg, wrapping up Mission Metallica. Those songs performed live at Hard Rock Live in Hollywood, Florida, back in November 2022. That show was all in celebration of Johnny and Marcia Zazula, Metallica's original managers, the couple that founded Megaforce Records just so they could release Kill 'Em All. Absolutely historic. And that show, man, that show will live on as one of the most special shows in Metallica's history. That's what I think, anyway. That's what I think. All right, I'm going to take a quick break. When I get back, I've got the latest from The Architects. That's next.
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Foo Fighters are gearing up for a nice summer tour with Queens of the Stone Age. 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

0: Some new music for you right there, man. It's Loudwire Nights. That one just came out a few days ago. That is from a band called Ninth Key. And the song is Happy Feels Like. What do you think about it, man? Shoot me a text in the Loudwire out. Now that you've heard it, shoot me a text. Give me a thumbs up, thumbs down. If you want to tell me more, please tell me more. But all you have to do, thumbs up, thumbs down. I'm curious, what did you think of that, man? The band is Ninth Key, and that song is called Happy Feels Like. All right, I'm going to take a quick break. When I get back, I've got the latest from Let Down. That's next.
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Coming up in this final hour, man, we're going to go old school with some punk rock for the nightcap before the clock strikes midnight. We'll also hear the new one from Autumn Kings and Eva Under Fire right now. It is The Warning and Kerosene. It's Loudwire Nights.

Little pumpkins for you. It's Loudwire Nights as we near the end of this Tuesday night. My name is Chuck. Thank you so much for letting me hang with you, man. If there's anything I can do, the number here is 844-205-LOUD. You can

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0: The Autumn Kings and Gone, Gone, Gone. 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If you're going to be in Grand Rapids for this festival, hit me up. 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We'll celebrate rock and roll together. If you're not going to be there, it's all right, man. It's all right. We will still be celebrating rock and roll every single night right here on the show. And you know what? Let's celebrate some rock and roll right now as we pay tribute to Ozzy Osbourne.
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0: It's Ottawa Nights. That is Jelly Roll in Need of Favor. All right. We are nearing the end of this Tuesday night. So that means I got to get your nightcap ready to go. And tonight, we are going to crank up some classic old school punk rock. That's up next.
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1: 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They're great athletes, but just think about, like, if Michael Jordan had his dream was to become a great soccer

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8: 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Thank you so much, Paul Turner and Duke Keith, and welcome everybody to our show. Welcome to Wednesday. It is July 15th. I hesitated because I don't have I just got a new calendar. I haven't put it on the wall yet.
11: You go off of that?
8: Yeah. I look over at the wall calendar.
11: You know, you have one in your, on your bottom right and the lab computer.

0: Yeah, yeah. Just not the way I'm wired.
1: Not the way you're
0: wired. No, no, no, no. I look around. I get the time off the wall clock.
1: So you don't,
0: and I have a time on right my there. Computer, too.
1: Wow.
0: Well, it's tiny. I have to search for it. The clock is huge. You know.
1: That's when the clock is wrong, you say the wrong time?
0: Yes. If the wall clock is wrong, I say the wrong time. Because whatever you put in front of Ron Burgundy, he will read.
1: Well, welcome back, Buzz.
0: Thank you, Danny. Danny Pedroza running the show today. Joanna is on vacation this week, but will return Monday, and Nico is filling in with the news. Hey, we've got a contest going on. I want to let you know about this first and foremost. The Shinedown Dance Kid Dance Tour is going to be at the Don Haskins Center Sunday, August the 2nd. So, not that far away. And you could go without paying for tickets. Yeah, we have tickets to give away. Plus, we'll hook you up with a Shinedown autograph poster and a tour of the special Shinedown Traveling Museum. I hear that Shinedown is having like a little mini Shinedown museum in all the towns cool. they're playing in, wow. including El Paso on August 2nd. Enter to win, just tap the KLAQ mobile app. And we're going to have random winners chosen at random, notified by email. We'll let you know if you won the tickets on Friday, July 24th. So, a lot of fun. Great concert with Shinedown. You get to see their museum and enjoy the show and get an autographed poster, too. So, once again, KLAQ mobile app, tap and enter to win. In World Cup action last night, we know one of the teams that's going to be in the Super Bowl. Do they call it the Super Bowl, by the way?
1: No, not at all, no. Buzz. They call it just the final.
0: Oh, they should have a cool name for it.
1: The World Cup final.
0: Yeah. So anyway,
1: España.
0: Spain beat France yesterday.
1: I'm glad. Because, you know, it's been a while since we've had Spain, since 2010. Last time they were at the final.
0: Who's the big star for Spain? Is it Cristiano?
1: No.
0: Oh, crud.
1: He's for Portugal. No, it's, I would say,
0: somebody I ever heard of?
1: No, not at all. He's a young, young, the guy actually is 18.
0: Mbappe.
1: No.
0: I did notice
1: Lamine Yamal.
0: Okay.
1: He's 19.
0: I noticed one thing. So I've been talking about during the last 30 days or 90 or
1: been hating
0: 2000,
1: on
0: whatever it's been. No, I've just been saying ways that it could be improved by adopting some NFL rules.
1: Okay.
0: But I got one here for you. All right. One thing that soccer does that I wish they would take to the NFL, okay? You ready?
1: Yeah, let's hear it.
0: Even if your feet are out of bounds, you can still, the ball's still in play. That's a legal play. Like, these guys are kicking the ball and their feet are already out of bounds.
1: But the ball is in.
0: But the ball's in bounds.
1: Yeah.
0: So it's just like, man, throw it up there. All they got to do is bring it down. They don't have to have their feet as long as the ball's in play. Wouldn't that be awesome?
1: That would change some things, I think, in the NFL.
0: Now, I got, to be fair, one for the NFL that soccer could do.
1: What is that?
0: Just do the timeout whenever it's a hydration break or if somebody's writhing around on the floor like they broke their leg in nine places.
1: Stop the clock.
0: That way it's not a mystery how much time is actually left,
1: no,
0: right?
1: I agree with that.
0: That just seems common sense to me.
1: I'm not sure why they don't do that, actually.
0: One other thing I was thinking about, they should pass a rule in soccer that you get to kick it back to your own goalie 3 times, tops.
1: And that's it?
0: Yeah.
1: Per game?
0: Per game.
1: Wow.
0: You get to kick it back to the goalie 3 times.
1: Why?
0: After the, because, they footsie it around at half court or whatever you call it. They get within, 30 yards of the goal, and then they decide, you know what I'm doing? I'm running back to our end. I'm going to kick it to our goalie. It's that's boring.
1: They're opening up the field like that. It's hard to, you got to do that sometimes. Yeah.
0: Kick it back to the goalie.
1: To control the pace of the game sometimes.
0: All right. Well, I was trying to make a compromise here, but it doesn't sound like you're interested.
1: I, in-

0: would say, let's see if you still have the same opinion once you play soccer.
1: That's going to have to be in another lifetime then.
0: I think, you know, I can see you playing.
1: Really? Goalie? Yeah.
0: No, I see defense. Have Nico playing like midfield.
2: I could totally be a goalie.
0: I think, yeah, Nico could be goalie.
1: Good morning, Nico and Jimmy. And it must be like a seed type of day. Nico brought in a variety of, I guess you got pumpkin seeds there, dill pickle seeds.
0: Wow.
1: Dill pickle flavored sunflower seeds.
2: Delicious.
1: Wow, you're really on a seed kick today, aren't you?
2: I feel like growth is the theme of 2026.
1: Let's get a look at El Paso weather and the golfer's forecast. Oh, by the way, Nico, I'm going to do Joanna's Hollywood Cheese Mate.
2: Oh, you are?
1: Yeah, okay. I got it handled. Partly cloudy today. Nice and, I wouldn't say cool, but, you know, you get some of that cloud cover going. Maybe the sun's not directly on you. It's keeping it around 92 for a high temperature today. Tomorrow, partly cloudy, 93. Might even see a chance of some showers tomorrow afternoon, around a 20% chance. On Friday and going into the weekend, guys, we got some rain on the way, so good chance of rain throughout the afternoon and evening on Friday. Then on Saturday and Sunday, that's when we really see 40, 50, even 60% chance of rain on the weekend, Saturday and Sunday. And on those days, the high is going to be in the 80s, so 88, 89 for Saturday and Sunday. 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All right, guys, we already talked about soccer. What's on your minds today? What's some big stuff happening in the world?
0: Let's see.
2: Your voice sounds modulated to me. Is it just me, Danny, or no?
0: In what way do you?
2: Is it just maybe it's my head?
1: There you go. I think I fixed it. Now my voice sounds so much better, right, Nico?
3: No.
2: Turn no. the microphone.
0: It sounds like a little bit stuffy.
1: All right, here's one for you. One of our favorite comics, a guy who got—I don't know if he got to the finals, but he got close on America's Got Talent. Greg Morton is at the El Paso Comic Strip this week. So
2: he is, and I'll be hosting for him.
1: Oh, you're the host this week.
2: I am.
0: Nice.
1: All right, Greg Morton, hilarious, show-stopping comic, very, very funny. So make plans to go out and see him. The president is set to address the nation tonight on network television.
0: About?
2: Yeah, right.
1: Okay, so this is what he has said, guys, new evidence that the 2020 election was stolen.
0: That's what he's going to talk about? Wait.
1: With the help of China.
2: Ah.
1: So stop the presses. The president is going to claim, you're not going to believe this, that the 2020 election was stolen from him.
0: But who cares at this point?
1: I'll tell you one guy who does. He's got an office in the White House. He does. Nico, have you heard about this? And there's no way to sugarcoat this. Epidemic of explosive diarrhea that's going around in some parts of the country.
2: Yeah, it comes out your mouth every single day.
1: That's not what I'm talking about.
2: No, you're not talking. Oh, you're talking about cyclosporine.
1: Yeah, I'm talking about cyclospora. And they are investigating. This just writes itself. They are investigating Taco Bell and the role they might have played
2: in massive diarrhea.
1: Massive diarrhea outbreak.
2: Wow. Well, they've been investigated years ago.
1: Right, because I've noticed those symptoms for quite a while now.
2: Cyclospora is apparently a main ingredient in Taco Bell.
1: We're going to take a break, come back. We've got Today in Sound Clips, all the news of the day with sound bites and actualities on the way.
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1: And I f***ing like it. Yes.
0: Buzz will be back.
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0: here.
1: I did, so, but the message did not get passed.
0: You did, so you did let somebody know.
1: I did not have my phone all day yesterday.
2: Why is that?
1: I didn't have. I left it here.
2: Why did you? Monday. How?
1: I don't know. I just forget and leave it here.
2: Like
1: so,
2: in the studio?
1: Yeah.
0: Which means, and you don't have a computer at home, or at least you don't know how to email.
2: Emailed,
0: so
2: yeah.
1: Yeah, so I there's no way I could communicate.
2: I mean,
1: so,
2: none of your partners have phone?
0: Yeah, one of the gay guys you live with.
1: All right. You're the only gay guy I've
0: ever met. Right.
1: So I had to get somebody who did have a phone to call the wife of our market president to let the market president know that I wasn't going to make it because I had bronchitis.
2: Yeah.
1: And then he just never told you guys.
2: No, he didn't. He told us around like 9, 8 in the morning. Yeah. Okay.
1: Now, I meant that message to get through to you.
2: No, because I get here and then I'm like, Buzz is in here? And I'm like, that's kind of weird.
0: Kind of weird.
2: And then I'm like, maybe he'll show up. And I was going to call you, but I'm like, I'm not going to intrude like that.
1: So, well, if you'd have called, the phone would have rang.
0: Wouldn't have mattered.
1: In the studio,
0: we did call you.
1: So.
0: Called you twice.
2: And then Nico comes and he's like, where's Buzz? I'm like, I don't know. And I'm like, do you think something happened? He's like, I don't think so, but we're both kind of worried a little bit.
1: I heard you went to my house.
0: I did.
1: Yeah. Well, that's not creepy or stalkerish at all.
0: Well, wait till you hear what our manager said. Kevin was like, don't you have a key?
2: Yeah.
0: Go in there.
1: Go in.
0: Yeah, and I was like, if he was living by himself, I would, but I know that you have somebody else living there, and I'm not, like, that would be weird maybe.
2: Yeah, but we were just concerned, and I was like, man, don't tell me Buzz just passed away, you know? And
1: God, good Lord.
0: No, I just wanted to make sure he wasn't in jail.
2: No, I was thinking the worst case scenario. Because I'm like, Buzz is normally a responsible guy. He normally communicates.
0: Like his car's there.
1: Yeah. Given the lack of my cell phone and the fact that I can't email or get a message.
0: Yeah, what a terrible problem to have in 2026.
1: I'm not taking the blame for this one. This is on the market president.
2: Yeah, to an extent, maybe you need a computer at your house. That way you can have an email.
1: Oh, I have a computer at my house.
2: Do you know how to use it?
1: It's not plugged in.
2: Buzz.
0: Oh, it doesn't work, Danny.
1: It's never been plugged in.
0: No.
1: Okay.
3: And now, today in sound clips.
0: Yeah, did that go the way you wanted it to go?
1: What's that?
0: Is that the way you wanted it to go? To talk about Brad?
1: Yeah, I wanted you guys to throw him under the bus, not me. Yeah.
2: Well, I didn't throw anyone under the bus. I'm just expressed concern that your life came to an end.
1: Good Lord, you were obsessed.
2: Well, because
0: anything could happen.
2: Anything could happen, and because what stood out to me is like, no, Buzz is normally on top of it, and he texts us like, hey, you're not gonna make it, and so this was unheard of. So I'm like, something horrible must happen.
1: The fact that people in your generation, and Nico, some in your generation too, get freaked out that somebody would dare not have their phone on them for a 24-hour period.
2: It's communication.
0: It's not 1915. This is a problem that would have happened 20 years ago. I mean, God, this is a problem of any decade of the past 3 decades.
1: Every now and then, I consider just getting rid of it.
0: And
1: going
0: so
1: back
0: how
1: to
0: would
1: a
0: you,
1: landline.
0: How would you ever let anybody know anything?
1: I'll hook up a answering machine on my landline. Let people leave messages.
0: All right, buddy.
2: Right.
0: I can't wait to telefax you someday.
2: Okay, but do you feel better?
1: I do. I'm not over all the symptoms, so it's bronchitis.
2: Did you have medication and everything?
1: Yeah.
2: Oh, man.
1: Shot.
2: Oh,
1: so
2: really?
1: So I'm feeling a lot better.
0: You look better.
2: Oh, good, good.
0: You look a little less.
1: I feel so strong I could pull the ears off a gun dart.
2: Really?
1: Mm-hmm.
2: Okay. And you're not going to die?
1: I'm good. Okay. Thanks, guys.
2: All right, cool.
1: Today in sound clips.
0: Less puffy.
1: Immigration and Customs Enforcement has been ordered to temporarily stop conducting vehicle stops after 2 deadly shootings in Texas and Maine. Homeland Security Secretary Mark Wayne Mullen issued the directive following a conversation with Senator Susan Collins of Maine, who said she urged him to cease all non-urgent vehicle stops. The latest shooting was in Maine, where 26-year-old Joan Sebastian Guerrero, a Cuban national, was fatally shot by an ICE agent after officers tried to stop the car he was driving. I guess Joan is a guy. The Maine shooting came days after a separate case in Houston where a man was fatally shot by a federal officer also turned out not to be the intended target. So those are 2 of the big things. The people they were trying to get were not the two people that ended up getting shot by

0: ice.
1: Wait, they had been letting ICE pull arrest people and pull people over, and they're saying, no, now you can't do that.
0: Tom Homan, the border czar, says that it isn't a policy change, and it won't last for long.
2: I wouldn't even call it bumping the road. I mean, this is going to be a short-term review. Mm-hmm. So ICE feels comfortable that their agents are safe, they're doing the right thing, and get back to, you know, doing what they do best.
0: Two people get shot. We want to make sure our ICE agents are safe. Here is Republican Senator Susan Collins of Maine said there are questions that need answering involving ICE and traffic stops.
3: There are sufficient critical questions to justify bringing non-emergency traffic stops to a halt.
0: Susan Collins also said that she voted to fund the $700 billion package for Immigration and Customs with the assurance that ICE officers would always be wearing body cameras.
1: Oh, guess they what? Weren't?
0: They were not in either one of the cases wearing body cameras. Well, this could be a change to your daily life. You don't hear too many stories where it's like, well, if that happens, that's going to change things around. The House of Representatives passed a bill yesterday to make daylight saving time permanent nationwide. And it was a bipartisan 308 to 117 vote. Nice. The measure, called the Sunshine Protection Act, would keep the country on the time observed from March to November, you know, summer hours, sparing Americans the twice yearly clock change. Here is the vote as it went down yesterday.
4: Vote, the yeas are 308, the nays are 117. The bill is passed.
0: Thoughts on that, guys?
5: Wow. So that means we're not going to get a quote extra hour of sleep anymore in the fall.
0: Well, that one day, you mean?
5: Yes, exactly.
0: It means it'll be getting... So I think like December, shortest days of the year in El Paso, it's usually getting dark around 5. Six.
5: That's going to be the normal now?
0: No, getting dark at 6. It's going to give you a little more daylight. Unless I've totally screwed up the equation, which is a possibility.
5: You know what? That always confuses me. So I think someone will call and be like, you guys are wrong. So I think that's
0: clear
5: for that.
0: Yeah, let me know if I'm wrong about that. Yeah. But that's
1: spring
0: the way
1: back, fall forward.
0: No. Fall.
5: So when
0: So it makes it... It gets dark a lot earlier after the time change in November.
5: I don't know if we can even trust what we're talking about right now.
1: Look,
5: because the last time we talked about
0: it, 95%
1: sure. Look,
0: all I'm going to say
1: is that every single year it's been a talking point since I've been here for about a decade, probably about 30 years. Yes. At least once a year, you have an entire segment about bitching about daylight savings time. So
0: saving time, it's not
1: savings time.
5: Savings.
1: So it means one less bit per year, I think.
5: So it's finally happening, is right? Is that what I'm hearing?
0: Well, it has to go to the Senate.
5: Yeah. Do you think it'll?
0: It has to be approved by the president.
5: Yeah.
0: Yeah, maybe. I mean, that seems like a pretty overwhelming vote there.
5: I know Trump wants that, but to my recollection, that's what he was pushing for that.
0: An extra hour of golf every winter. Do you know who they got to just take over his role as the Republican senator from South Carolina?
5: Mm-hmm.
0: Lindsey Graham's sister, Darlene.
1: Lindsey Graham.
0: So famously, Lindsey Graham's parents died when he was about 22. His sister Darlene was 13. So he essentially raised her as a young adult. Here is Senator Chuck Grassley administering the oath of office to Lindsey Graham's sister Darlene. She will now fill his seat until the end of the term.
6: Do you solemnly swear that you will support and defend the Constitution of the United States against all enemies, foreign and domestic, that you will bear true faith and allegiance to the same, that you take this obligation freely without any mental reservation or purpose of evasion, and that you will well and faithfully discharge the duties of the office on which you are about to enter, so help you God.
7: I do.
1: Mm. Ew, that sounds terrible. Didn't that crackle at the end?
5: It did. At the end, yeah. Design.
0: I don't know anything about Darlene Graham, Lindsey Graham's
1: sister. She looks
0: just
1: like Lindsey with a wig.
0: But how does

0: they even know that she is qualified, I guess? That's one thing people vote for, is who they think is qualified. You just get it because you're his
1: I don't think they do that for the replacements. I don't think they ever look at qualifications.
0: Where are you politically? Maybe she's not a big MAGA supporter as Lindsey Graham is, right?
1: Well, okay, I'll just say, based on the multiple seasons of West Wing that I watched, there is at least one plot line that was normal where a woman died and her husband took over her.
0: That has happened before.
1: No, it's, I guess, normal for that to them to finish out the term like that.
0: Sure. I'm not saying it's never happened. I'm saying, isn't it weird, though?
1: I don't know. Lame duck, maybe? I guess you're right that she does get to say get a say in things for like next month or two. Because elections are in November.
0: Yeah, but is Lindsey up for election this time around? You know, not every... He is, for sure.
1: Okay. He was seeking a third term or fourth term.
0: Spain beat France yesterday. Here's the call as Pedro Porro scores to give Spain a 2-0 lead over France.
2: Porro, Olmo, the return!
0: As Spain defeated France 2-0 to advance to the 2026 FIFA Super Bowl.
3: World Cup final.
0: The World Cup final. Thank you, Danny, for catching that.
3: You're going to get a lot of heat for that.
0: Do you know who Erling Haaland is?
3: Yes, the Norway player.
0: The one they call the Viking.
1: Wait, yeah. Danny, why do you not want France? F you, man.
3: Because...
1: Go Spain.
3: Huh?
1: Go Spain. F you.
3: Go Spain, yeah.
0: Oh, okay. Well, what do you think he's saying?
1: I thought you were saying go France.
3: No, not at all.
1: Yeah.
3: I didn't want France.
0: No, he's complaining that I called it the Super Bowl of soccer.
3: No, I was glad France didn't go because they've been in the past two World Cup finals. You need something different.
1: Oh, yeah.
3: Yeah.
1: I was going to say those cheese eaters.
0: So Erling Haaland, what the hell is Haaland again? Netherlands?
3: That's his last name.
1: Denmark.
3: Oh.
0: Oh, wait, this is so confusing.
3: Say
0: Erling Haaland of Denmark blew off Tom Holland, who plays Spider-Man.
1: Wait.
3: What? Where, in Holland or what?
1: Eric Haaland blows off Tom Holland.
0: Tom Holland had dropped into this and Danish soccer
1: player. He's from Norway. They're from Norway. What are you talking about?
0: Are they Norway?
1: Yes.
3: Yes, Norway. Good Lord. Well, right. Tom Holland's from, like, England, I think.
0: Yeah, right. Okay, yeah. Now you're just confusing me even more. Tom Holland, Spider-Man.
3: England. British.
0: No. Don't help. Okay. Just want to establish that we know who the celebrity is. Had DM'd Erling Haaland, who plays for Norway.
3: Yes.
0: To say, hey, I'm a big fan. Do you want to go out, maybe grab some dinner? You know, just say... Yeah. He didn't get a response at all.
1: Oh, he left him on red?
0: It left him on red.
3: How do you know this, Buzz?
0: Because Tom Holland was on The Tonight Show with Jimmy Fallon, and he talked about how humbling it was.
3: Oof. You know
4: what? And I'll tell you what, that is exactly the type of humbling experience that is important for actors.
5: Yeah.
4: You know, I'll text him, I'll take him to dinner, not even a response. Not an excuse, not I'm busy tonight, I'm playing football, nada.
1: Okay, is it just me, or does he sound like a small child, or maybe a woman?
3: I could see that.
0: He is youthful, I would say.
3: Youthful.
1: About like a, no, his voice sounds like it was like a prepubescent.
6: Nada.
1: Hogwarts student.
0: Speaking of adults who look like prepubescents, Timothy Chalamet. Was at the Spain France game yesterday. You know where it was, Danny?
3: Dallas.
0: Yeah, at AT&T Stadium where the Cowboys play. Well, guess what? Timothy Chalamet got to meet the Dallas Cowboys cheerleaders.
1: Oh, did he?
3: Isn't he with Kylie?
0: Pardon me?
3: Isn't he with the Jenner Kardashian?
0: I didn't say he dated the Cowboy. I said he met the Cowboys cheerleaders.
7: Yo, nice to meet you guys. I'm starstruck.
0: Timothy Chalamet says he's starstruck. And
3: I saw something funny online. So I think the Spain national team have won two knockout stages this year in Dallas. And they're like, the Spain national team has won more playoff games than the Cowboys in the past year.
1: Oh, nice. They've won more games at AT&T Stadium.
3: Playoff games.
1: Playoff
0: games.
3: Yeah.
0: A man in New York.

0: York is recovering after he was attacked by a beaver.
1: Oh, I hate that, man.
0: The beaver attack happened while swimming in Lake George, which is upstate New York.
1: What's he have, rug burns?
0: Branded short sleeve.
1: What?
0: Brandon short sleeve was in the water with his brother and friend. That's when the beaver attack started happening.
2: The first time my friend ended up picking it up, swam back at him. So we were like, okay, just as out for blood. This was a puncture bite. His teeth went through my stomach. He said something attacked him. I just jumped in the water and then I grabbed whatever it was attacking him, pulled it out. I was a little freaked out. I didn't like think it was a beaver at first. You know, I just grabbed this little brown blob in the water. It ended up biting me a few times as I got it out of the water. So I was like, I got to keep a good grip on this thing. And then I just tossed him pretty far.
1: A beaver with teeth.
0: I knew they had teeth.
1: Never pleasant.
0: Let's one final segment here on Today in Sound Clips. Late Night Roundup, funniest moments from late night television, curated just for you.
3: There's a brutal heat wave hitting most of the country. Right here in New York City, it's 95 degrees. It is so hot, people are standing outside trying to catch those random AC drops in their tongue. It's so hot, CVS is begging people to steal their deodorant. It's so hot, World Cup game between France and Spain was 90 minutes of hydration with a 3-minute soccer break.
4: A couple in Brazil recently attempted to break a Guinness World Record by kissing 195 times in 30 seconds, besting the previous record holder, any Italian grandmother.
3: United Airlines is introducing a premium row that will have an empty middle seat with a tray table for the aisle and window seats to share.
5: Oh. Yeah.
3: They're also releasing an ultra-cheap option where you sit in the middle seat and everyone eats off your lap.
4: A highway in Connecticut was recently closed for several hours after a truck spilled thousands of cans of Michelob Ultra.
0: Right.
4: Said beer lovers, that's fine.
6: Oh, my God, that's funny stuff.
7: They are funny.
8: 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Very stupid, crazy things.
7: It's always funny.
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1: On the true crime?
0: No. Some of the stories that, and some of the things you talked about in the last break.
1: Okay, sounds great. We're going to have Greg Morton in here maybe tomorrow, but definitely Friday. Yeah, he's going to be in town. Mark Britton is coming back toward the end of the month, so we've already made arrangements that he's going to be in the studio at least a couple of days.
0: Aww.
1: Kind of just doing the show with us. What are your updates?
0: In our app chat, which you can find on the KLAQ mobile app, KB from listening from Florida says that Erling Haaland, the Norwegian soccer player, is actually British.
1: What?
0: Yes, he plays for Norway, but he's from England.
1: Danny, is this correct?
2: This is news to me, but I wouldn't doubt it.
0: Erling Braut Haaland is a Norwegian professional football player and a striker for the Premier League of Manchester.
2: Man City.
1: Yeah, but he might play professionally for an English team. It doesn't mean that he himself is English.
2: Let's see. He was born in... Let me see.
0: Born in the United Kingdom.
2: England, yeah.
1: Well, all right.
2: Let's see, in that case, either his mom or dad is from Norway.
0: Oh, anyways, the issue makes it even crazier because...
1: He responded. They said, hey, you blew off Tom Holland, who plays Spider-Man.
2: Okay, look.
1: And so, he said, I did not know who he was.
0: I did not know who Tom Holland was. I thought he was a cousin.
2: It says here that at age 3, he moved to Norway, and that's where he grew up. So,
1: yeah.
2: That makes sense.
0: Haaland.
1: I would say that makes you mostly... what the hell's the name of the country again? Norwegian. I think that makes you mostly Norwegian if you move someplace when you're 3.
0: Makes you a Norwegian. Yeah, a Norwegian.
1: Mm-hmm.
0: Also in our app chat, Mikey Tortasmasher says, did you guys hear that Shaquille O'Neal is coming to 11-11 to do a DJ set?
2: DJ Diesel, yeah.
0: Mm-hmm. Yep, DJ Diesel.
1: I might be into seeing that, especially if there's a chance I can meet Shaq.
0: Yeah. Well, you have to pay tickets. What if you had to pay tickets?
1: I'm not there so much. Okay, no offense to Shaq. I'm sure he's a great DJ. It would be like, hey, you can meet Shaq and get your picture with Shaq. Yeah. That would definitely be worth paying for.
2: Have you met him ever?
1: No. No, he's a big star in my world.
2: Do you think we could get him into the show?
0: Yeah, let's get DJ Tortasmasher. I mean, Diesel.
2: Diesel. We can make it happen, can we?
1: Hey, yo, this is Shaq. Come out and see me DJ at 11-11. That's how Shaq talks.
0: What? No.
1: Yes, he does.
0: No.
2: Yeah.
0: No, Danny, shut up, Danny.
1: Shut up, Charles. Danny. You big butter biscuit eating.
0: You're just
1: fat ass.
0: A white guy with a trying to do a southern accent.
1: Nope.
2: It's deep.
0: That wasn't deep.
1: I'm trying to make it as deep as I can.
0: That's not deep enough.
1: But Danny, it kind of sounds...
0: You're pandering to your audience. You literally have to ask the audience, please tell me that it's what I thought
1: it was. I just know that you're so bitter and sour, you're not going to think anything I do is fun. You're trying.
0: If it was a good impression, I would give it to you.
2: I think it was okay. I don't think it was that
0: Danny,
2: bad.
0: Danny, shut up, Danny.
2: No.
0: You're way past this stage, okay?
1: All right. Anything else? Because I got a phone call.
0: Nope. Hold on.
1: Here you go.
3: Good morning, guys. So at this very moment, you're doing a story about... Mark Wayne Mullen issuing the order to temporarily stop traffic stops. That was yesterday. You also quoted him as saying this temporary won't last long. Well, as of this morning, Trump's already, via Truth Social, ordered to restart the traffic stops.
0: Oh, so, there you go.
3: It didn't even last 24 hours. Anyway, have a good one.
1: So I had to check into this because this is recently developing. Not long ago, the president put out a Truth Social saying ICE needs to continue doing the traffic stops.
0: Really?
1: But it was the Trump administration who had ordered ICE to cease the traffic stops. I don't know if this is an official policy change or if it's just grandpa tweeting at 4 in the morning.
0: Yeah. The left hand doesn't know what the right ankle's doing.
1: Right. I don't know if that signifies, and this is one of the big problems when it comes to anything you might be interested in as an American, the Iraq War.
0: Who has the last say?
1: Nobody's, right. It changes from day to day. It's hard to follow what the policy actually is.

0: I got a true crime report on the way here in just a few minutes. Vincent Arrieta, who's, remember, he's the classic rock expert of El Paso who brings in shows. He's got another great classic rock show that he's bringing to Las Cruces. If you want to come up with a little, like, 60s and 70s classic rock trivia, that's always fun to see who wins between me and Vincent.
1: Yeah.
0: All right. So you got that? You taking that on as an assignment?
1: Yeah. I got gotcha.
0: He'll be here in about a half hour.
2: I mean, Danny's probably the best one for that.
0: Maybe. You might be right. But I know that if you choose him, yeah, you're right. They're going to be very ill-informed.
2: Super
0: yeah,
2: ill-informed.
0: Yeah, Danny, you want to do that?
3: Do what again?
0: Five questions a piece when Vince comes in.
2: Do you know who is Danny? He's yeah, a classic. Yeah, you know.
0: He's the classic rock guy.
2: Talking to Danny, yeah. I don't know if yeah, he's...
0: He's okay, coming in. He's going to announce a show,
3: right,
0: classic rock show, that he's bringing to Las Cruces.
3: Ask questions about it? Or?
0: No, just ask classic rock trivia.
2: Trivia, yeah.
0: Five questions for Vincent and five questions for me.
3: And, like, you guys are going to go at it, like, see who knows more?
0: Yeah.
2: I would use ChatGPT.
3: Okay. Okay, okay. I'll think about him, yeah.
2: But you got a while.
3: Yeah.
2: Where, when's he coming?
0: Around 7:30 this morning.
2: All right.
0: I'm excited too about yeah, the performer that he's bringing.
4: Hey, okay. Buzz, don't listen to Nico. I liked your Shaq impression.
0: Do you?
4: Yeah. And here's the thing about impressions: when they're a little bit bad, they're kind of better actually.
2: Uh-huh. Yeah.
4: I think they're more they're, in their own way. They're more funny. So keep up the good work, Buzz. I enjoyed your Shaq.
2: How's that make you feel? You got Daddy D in your corner.
0: Conflicted. Let's go ahead and do the Mo Show calendar and daily almanac of events. Find out what is happening on this fine Wednesday. Today is July 15th. It's Gummy Worm Day.
2: I love gummy worms. Sour right, ones, especially.
0: Congratulations to gummy worms. They have really taken over the heavy lifting for bears.
2: Although, I like twin snakes, and they
0: twin
2: call them,
0: snakes are
2: they
0: the
2: call them snakes. Those are worms.
0: They're worms.
2: Okay? I don't care what you say.
0: Okay, I love the twin snakes. You know what I like the best? It looks like two cherries connected by a stem.
2: Yeah, cherries.
0: The cherries those are cherries, good.
2: Haribo. Haribo.
0: Today is National Give Something Away Day.
2: Give me.
0: What do you want, candy? I'll ask Domingo to bring it for you this weekend.
2: You got to give something away. What do you got?
0: Highlighter. Got a bunch of new highlighters. Here you go.
2: Is it new?
0: Yeah.
2: All right, I'll take a new
0: highlighter. Got them at Office Depot the other day when I got the new calendar,
2: too. Somebody's being organized.
0: National Hot Dog Day. And today is St. Swithin's Day.
2: St. Swithin, you say?
0: Mm-hmm.
2: And what can you say about St. Swithin's Day?
0: Not a whole lot. He was from the Middle Ages, and he demanded a simple outdoor burial instead of being buried in a cathedral.
2: Wait, are you making this up?
0: It's for you to decide. Well, they decided we can't have the saint out there in the elements. We're going to move him into the cathedral, and when they moved him into the cathedral, 40 days and 40 nights of storms followed. Are you looking it up?
2: I'm trying, and I have to see whether you're full of it or not.
0: Birthdays today include comedian Gabriel Iglesias, who
2: woo!
0: Always gives me a nice mention when he's in town doing a show at El Paso. Yeah.
2: You know, our buddies are his new openers now.
0: Who, Polar Bear?
2: Polar Bear for one, and Rafa Molina is now starting to open for him. And they celebrated Polar Bear's birthday at a big theater stadium somewhere in the United States.
0: Mm.
2: They got 5,000, 10,000 people to sing happy birthday to Polar Bear.
0: Happy birthday, Gabriel Iglesias.
3: Do you think you'll ever talk to him again, Buzz?
0: Yeah, sure.
2: Oh, that's a mission of mine, Danny.
0: Yeah, absolutely.
2: I'm making it happen.
3: We need to make it happen on air.
2: Yeah.
0: Brian Austin Green from Beverly Hills 90210 is 53. But you know what the best thing he was ever in? Megan Fox.
2: Just got that.
0: All right. Comedian and undercover brother Eddie Griffin is 58 today.
2: Probably one of his less known.
0: Well, like, undercover brother is absolutely the best known thing that I know. Eddie Griffin.

0: Griffin from.
1: Huh.
0: That and the Snoop Dogg Airplane movie.
1: Eddie Griffin's not in that.
0: Oh, but he is an undercover brother. So,
1: yeah, he's in that.
0: Black man's kryptonite.
1: Why, she dumb.
0: Ian Armitage, the young actor who plays young Sheldon. Well, he's not so young anymore. I guess legally he's an adult. He's 18 today.
1: Oh, damn.
0: Can you believe the young Sheldon? Here's an opinion for you. Young Sheldon, better than, way better than Big Bang Theory.
1: Nah.
0: No laugh track.
1: Nah.
0: Jason,
1: it's good, though. It's good.
0: Jason Bonham, son of Led Zeppelin's drummer John Bonham, turned 60 today. And Brigitte Nielsen is 63.
1: Danny, who's Brigitte Nielsen?
2: No idea.
0: She played Drago's wife in Rocky 5, 6.
1: She played
0: 4.
1: Flavor Flav's lady.
0: Well, she was. She was Flavor Flav's woman in The Surreal Life 3. Actor Forrest Whitaker is 65. You've seen him in movies like Fast Times at Ridgemont High, Rogue One, Black Panther.
1: He's Saul Guerrera in Star Wars.
0: In Rogue One, yeah. Forrest Whitaker, 65. You know, there's a problem that he has when he goes camping. His family keeps losing him every time they go camping.
1: Because he gets getting lost because one of his eyes just doesn't work?
0: Mm-mm. Because they can't see the forest for the trees.
1: Yeah, there you go.
0: Guitar god Joe Satriani is having a birthday today. He's 70.
2: Oh, nice. Is he surfing with the aliens still?
0: Yeah, he's probably still surfing with the aliens.
2: Nice.
0: Ramones drummer Marky Ramone is 74. The original Ramones are all passed on, but
2: yeah.
0: Marky replaced the original drummer Tommy Ramone in 1978, and he was in the band way longer than Tommy was.
1: Do you remember Marky being in studio?
0: Yeah, yeah. Oh, yeah. It was awesome.
1: Yeah, that was pretty cool.
0: Actor Terry O'Quinn, who played Locke on Lost, is 74 today. Wrestler, actor, and former governor of Minnesota, Jesse Ventura, is 75 today. And one of the most beautiful human beings and beautiful voices on the planet.

0: talk hot dog day for a second. It is National Hot Dog Day.
1: Yeah, you like the wieners?
2: Oh, wow.
0: How long you, I mean, how often do you, are you just in the mood for a hot dog?
1: It definitely happened on 4th of July.
2: That makes sense.
0: They're making hot dogs?
1: I went to Sonic.
0: To Sonic to get a hot dog on 4th of July. Nobody in your immediate family or friend circle would make a hot dog for you on a grill?
1: Mm-mm. I mean, I could have gone to the dollar store. I could have gotten the hot dogs and the buns. For some reason, the numbers of buns never match the number of hot dogs. Mm-hmm. But it seemed like a lot of work.
0: When I'm in a Chihuahua's game, any baseball game, they make, you hear me do the golfer's forecast for Painted Dunes. They make the most delicious freaking hot dogs at the grill at Painted Dunes. Sometimes I just want to go over there and get some Painted Dunes hot dogs. They're that good. Mm.
1: 2 weeks ago, Costco, I had to get my tire changed, and I...
0: Got you a dog in there?
1: Two dogs.
2: Two of them?
1: Two dogs for $3, Danny, and two drinks.
2: That's the price.
1: Two drinks.
0: For $3?
1: Yeah, it's $1.50 for a drink and hot dog.
2: Good deal. Well, what do you
0: That's
2: put
0: on... That's El Paso date night, as far as I'm concerned.
1: Seriously.
2: What do you put on your hot dog, Nico?
1: All right, so there I put on, because it depends, but it's the deli mustard, ketchup, and just a couple... Deli mustard, ketchup, and a couple dabs of relish. And then I'll get white onions and put it on top.
2: I respect that.
0: Here you go. Okay. Ketchup is an abomination on a hot dog, but everything else is correct. So mustard, onions, a little bit. And don't overdo it with the relish.
2: Relish.
1: No, ketchup. Just, you need a little ketchup.
2: Ketchup, I agree. A little bit.
0: Not for me, guys, but however you take your dog, happy National Hot Dog Day. Woo!

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4: Oscar

0: I know I have that clip somewhere. Chili dog. Sucking on chili dog.
1: Are you looking up chili dog?
0: I'm just trying to search for it.
1: Danny, we could totally stream, like live stream Buzz trying to use his computer.
2: And
1: we would have thousands of people watching it.
2: It's entertaining because his reactions especially.
1: And just the things he decides to Google or search when we ask him to.
0: Well, now I want to hear the chili dog song.
1: Sucking on chili dog. At the Tasty Freeze. Sucking on a chili dog. Dun, dun, dun, dun.
0: Yeah, can't find it anywhere, guys. Don't worry. It is National Hot Dog Day.
1: It is National Hot Dog Day.
0: We'll get to that. We'll have it coming up.
1: Also, to the several people in our app chat who have mentioned that we need to fix the app ASAP, I'm so sorry. We do not control anything locally when it comes to the app. So if you're hearing the same commercials over and over again through the app, that is just a bug of the app.
0: That seems like a punt to me. Like if we're not responsible for it, who the hell is? Well, no, you know what I mean?
1: There is somebody at Town Square, but nobody here can control it locally.
0: See, I think if okay. I don't think we somebody push here, the issue hard
1: somebody
0: enough.
1: Here could bitch enough if that's what you're saying. But nobody here can fix it.
0: Well, that's what they say. I don't know that anybody's really put their nose to the
1: Mike
0: grindstone.
1: No, about the coding and the back end and the
0: hey, just quit running ads on it.
1: Yeah. That would fix it.
0: I understand, you know, I hear your complaint. And believe me, I've been given the same answer Nico just gave many, many times.
1: St. Swithin's Day.
0: Yeah.
1: It is
0: St. Swithin's Day.
1: It is St. Swithin's Day, July 15th. There is a famous British proverb about the weather with St. Swithin's Day. Do you want to hear it? It's a long proverb. I don't know if you're going to get the proverb before. It's more like a poem.
0: No, I don't want to hear a poem.
1: St. Swithin's Day. Dost rain for 40 days, it will remain. St. Swithin's Day, if thou be fair. For 40 days, twill rain nae more.
0: So wait a minute. St. Swithin, a legitimate Catholic saint, is basically Punxsutawney Phil.
1: He's a groundhog.
0: Okay. That's great to know. Let's go ahead and get to today's true crime report because we do have a pile up, you know, not having done it for like a week. We have a pile up. I might even hit on a few stories that you guys even covered last week, but
1: all right.
0: That's just the nature of it.
3: Whoop, whoop. That's the sound of the police. Whoop, whoop. That's the sound of the beast.
0: Actual crime stories from around the world and across the nation. Here is your true crime report for this Wednesday morning. A sheriff's department in North Carolina is rolling out a humanoid robot. They believe that this will be a good way to handle hostage negotiation.
1: Wait, what?
0: They've got a humanoid robot to do the hostage negotiation. It's a brand new thing that they have in North Carolina.
1: Okay, because up to this point, whatever police robots have been deployed are normally security robots that you can use to call for help or can use cameras to see if there's any crime in the area. You're telling me now they've upgraded the police robot to be in charge of hostage negotiations?
0: Yeah, and I see some potential pitfalls in that, but I'll let the sheriff, Forsyth County Sheriff Bobby Kimbrough, fill in the details.
4: We could send a humanoid into that same situation and accomplish the same things. Hostage negotiation, breach the door, go inside of the house, do all the talking and recording. I can program it to do whatever I want to do. Hit buttons. As you saw, it started fighting. It started dancing. It talks. Any motion that I wanted to do, I can program it to do.
1: It does my taxes.
0: Couldn't it set somebody off who's already in a precarious mental state? You sent a robot?
1: I'd shoot the robot.
0: Maybe he just shoots the robot. Yeah, I was curious if you thought that was kind of odd.
1: Yeah, super odd. Like, I'm not sure what they expect. Like, do you mean you gave it the AI capability?

0: ability to reason and negotiate with them, or does it have a speaker and a phone line?
1: It might
0: in the
1: have
0: robot?
1: A speaker so you hear the officer's voice, but at the same time, it's like, hey man, talk to me over a bullhorn like every movie I've ever seen. You
0: give
1: guys
0: me
1: never
0: a cell
1: saw Dog Day Afternoon?
0: Pizza.
1: Right, and a pizza. Come on, I've seen hundreds hostage negotiations, all in movies and television shows, of course. You guys want to play Florida Man game? I just realized I have a great one.
0: Sure.
1: All right, I'll get to that. We'll save it till the end. Police in Indiana say they are disappointed that fans of a certain band were doing drugs during the show.
0: Oh, no. Musicians doing drugs?
1: No, the fans.
0: Oh.
1: Fish is who we're talking about. P-H-I-S-H.
2: Oh, okay.
1: I don't think anybody's ever gone to a fish concert without
0: being... out drugs at fish concerts.
1: Yeah, instead of stamping your hand, they just give you...
0: Blotter acid.
1: You ain't going nowhere. Over the weekend, Fish played three nights at the Rofe Music Center in Noblesville, Indiana. And over those 3 days, police discovered that some of the people came out for more than just the trippy music of Fish. The DA's office posted a message on Facebook, saying police seized, quote, significant quantities of suspected psilocybin mushrooms, methamphetamine.
0: Oh, that's a bad one.
1: LSD.
0: All right.
1: Heroin.
0: That's a bad one.
1: Fentanyl.
0: Yeah, that's bad.
1: MDMA, marijuana, and nitrous oxide.
0: Oh, full pharmacy. They got the full...
1: A galaxy of drugs.
0: Kitchen sink.
1: Five people were arrested for felony-level dealing and or possession. The Post added that the sheriff's office was, quote, disappointed in the number of people who showed up to engage in illicit behavior.
0: Can you...
1: Tell me you're not a fan of fish without saying
3: you're not a fan of fish.
0: Can you imagine, though, the drug dealers are, like, trying to plot their business? They're like, guys, what can we do to expand business? It's been slow lately. And then they look at the calendar like, hey, there's a fish concert.
1: Now, it doesn't need professionals to get involved at
0: all. They normally would.
1: Every fish fan has their own plug. Funny side story on this one. I went to the Las Vegas Meow Wolf. Have you ever been?
0: Yes.
1: Omega Mart.
0: Mega Mart. Yep.
1: And so after a while, I'm just tired of walking. So I'm having a drink at a bar they got inside there.
0: Mm-hmm.
1: And I'm like, hey, how many people in here just come in tripping balls so they can...
0: And did they tell you?
1: They said... Yeah, we usually get a few every day, but it was really a problem when Fish was playing at the Sphere.
0: That was a good side quest.
1: Police say a Little League president spent nearly $65,000 that was meant for kids on casinos, strip clubs, and erectile dysfunction pills.
0: Yeah, it's for the kids.
1: He is facing felony charges. The Little League president's name is Steve Prado. The money was supposed to pay for uniforms, umpires, and travel for the kids, but instead he spent it on plane tickets, casinos, ED medication, and
0: strippers.
1: One receipt even included a $433 tip at a strip club. That was just the tip at the strip club.
0: Are you sure it was just the tip?
1: You're asking the wrong person. Could have sworn I had some audio for this one. Look how much audio I have, guys.
0: You got a ton. He's like, Mr. Prado, why do we not have new uniforms? Well, sorry, I had to put treasure and cinnamon through college, boys.
1: No, you're going to have to take that up with Porsche. Here are some of the locals, and this was in Nevada, so I don't know where he was flying to if it was already in Nevada. Here are some of the locals talking.
4: Devastated by the news. It's a shame that the penalty can't be like when they used to stone criminals with rocks and they can't just have the kids line up and throw baseballs at them. What they've lost, they're not going to be able to recoup.
5: It feels like a slap in the face. The entire community. This is not the richest community.

0: Yes, this was in Las Vegas, not just Nevada. This actually happened in Las Vegas. So what were the plane tickets for? You hit every joint in Vegas and had to go to Atlantic City or something? Fortunately, locals stepped up, including a donation from the Las Vegas A's minor league baseball team.
1: Oh, nice.
0: A Maryland man reported his car stolen, but what he was doing while it happened caused issues with the police. He was allegedly burglarizing a Verizon store directly across the street. When police showed up, they did so because the man had called and said that his car was stolen. This happened in Maryland. We got some body cam footage. Jalen Goddard tried denying it, but the police said, "Sorry, buddy, we got you."
2: Hey, someone took my truck.
3: All right, let me just see your hands real quick.
2: Okay.
3: Put your hands behind your back for me.
2: For what?
3: Well, you at that Verizon store because you got blood on your hands and
2: blood on your glasses.
4: I wasn't at no Verizon store, sir. Right. I promise to God.
3: Have a seat real quick. Hold on. You got blood on your shirt. Hey. So the gig's up. It's whether you want to be honest about stuff or not. You know what I mean?
4: I do.
5: Someone stole my truck.
4: Oh, my God.
3: That's kind of some karma right there, ain't it?
4: Well, I left the keys in.
3: Yeah, that's some karma right there, dude.
6: Wait, he really did leave his car?
0: Yeah, he left his car with the keys in it while he was allegedly burglarizing a Verizon store. Two teenagers in a driverless Waymo. By the way, I really saw those for the first time when I was in L.A. and Vegas.
6: Did they freak you out?
0: Well, I don't know if they were Waymos. They looked like a box. They looked kind of like a toaster a little bit.
6: Oh, that's cool. Those sound like the ones that don't have steering wheels in them.
0: Yeah, it looked like a robot, like a transformer, kind of.
6: God, we're so close to the perfect car. I could take road trips or drive to gigs and not even have to.
0: You notice do anything. Nobody owns one of them, though. Do you know anybody who already owns a personal driverless car? Because I wonder if you would be able to do that. I'm sure down the road, it's a thing that's probably definitely going to happen, right?
6: Oh, yeah, absolutely.
0: But do you know of anybody?
6: They're not for sale. Like, Waymos are not for sale to the public. They're still in testing phases.
0: Testing? They're out on the roads.
6: Yeah, they're still
0: testing. All right, so anyway, a pair of 15-year-olds in California learned the hard way that a robo-taxi is paying attention to what you do. Police in San Mateo say the two teens were riding in a Waymo self-driving vehicle while drinking alcohol and firing water beads from a toy gun at people outside the car. Apparently, these guns were not, like, brightly colored like a water gun. Either these guys had painted them black, but they looked like assault weapons.
6: Yeah, yeah.
0: The Waymo's onboard camera detected the behavior, and the vehicle pulled into a shopping center parking lot and notified the company's support team. Soon after, police were called to the scene and officers surrounded the vehicle and detained both teens. Waymo says its vehicles have interior cameras and in urgent situations, employees can access live video during a ride, which means it might just drive you straight to the cops if you're screwing around. They found out they were water guns and you could see like the entire police force just like their guard drop. It's like, they're water guns, guys.
6: Oh, because they thought it could have been real guns. I mean, I see you're saying the story, and the good point of view is the, oh, wow, the bad guys got caught. But you know what this is really telling me? Is that the Waymo people could lock you in a car if they wanted to. Right?
0: They could. They locked these 15-year-olds in a car.
6: If they got control of it and they could do it to somebody that wasn't doing anything wrong.
0: Here's some of the video. Yeah, so that's. They come out, it's like, it's water guns, dude.
6: Water guns. Oh, they got the dog, too.
0: Yeah, even the canine cop was like, man, what'd y'all wake me up for?
6: But do you know what I mean? Like, you could get a stalker even at the Waymo company who works for Waymo, and they could, you know, abuse their position.
0: I got into a fairly heated

0: debate with a person that I know who was talking about this story and saying, you know, they've got a live driver for every Waymo out there. I'm like, what are you talking about? So
1: this is person. And the person you live with? Of course it is. Yeah, of course.
0: And she's like, no. You think those cars?
1: You think the cars driving themselves?
0: And I said, yeah, I think that's why they're called driverless vehicles. She said, no, there's somebody at a computer controlling the steering wheel with the set of controls. And I'm like, all right, does it look like one of those racing games at Chuck E. Cheese? What do you mean? Yeah, that's what this individual thought was going on.
1: That's dumb.
0: I told you this was going to be an extensive true crime report today. A man in Scotland assaulted someone with two live seagulls.
1: Wait, what?
0: Police in Scotland have charged a man after he grabbed two live seagulls and used them to assault someone. Police haven't explained exactly how the birds were involved, but the good news is the seagulls were not injured too badly. Ironically, seagulls are usually the ones attacking people, especially if you're carrying food on the beach,
1: right,
0: or the pier or something like that. Anyway, you can now check off assault with two seagulls on your 2026 bingo card. You ever been to the beach before, Nico? Or like Santa Monica Pier or anything like that?
1: Have I been to the beach?
0: Yeah. Yeah. Oh, yeah, of course. You're privileged. Of course, you've been many times.
1: What?
0: I'm sure.
1: Oh, I am just flabbergasted by that statement. Mm-hmm. Privileged. Sir. Yeah, I've been to the beach.
0: Yeah, probably lots of times. Yacht club and so forth.
1: Shut the hell up. Yeah, El Paso, one big beach.
0: Are you ready for our Florida Man game? Here goes. Who runs naked?

0: Hey, it's the Florida Man game. You can play along wherever you are today. What I'm doing is giving you a story about a man from Florida. I'm going to leave one key word or phrase out of the headline, and you've got to fill it in. Most accurate answer wins. All right. Danny, you playing?
1: Yeah.
0: Nico, you're playing today?
2: Of course. Also, I'm trying to find fish tickets.
0: Okay. Florida man arrested after pepper spraying family that refused to pet his blank. Florida man arrested after pepper spraying a family that refused to pet his blank.
2: Oh, God.
0: Okay. He's Florida man.
2: I got it. Yep, I got it. I got it.
0: Your answer?
1: Yep. I got it, too.
0: Danny's got it as well. All right. Let's get your answers. Florida man arrested after pepper spraying a family that refused to pet his... Nico.
3: I'm going to say alligator / crocodile.
0: Hmm. So, either one of those animals.
2: Which ones live in Florida? It's gators?
0: I think they all live in... I think they both do. Danny, Florida man arrested after pepper spraying a family that wouldn't pet his blank.
1: I'm going to keep it with the theme of today. Fish.
2: Nice. Good answer.
1: Yeah.
0: Excuse me. Still not over that.
2: You're hitting that dube too hard, man. You're not supposed to be hitting that
0: 75. So this was an elderly man. 75-year-old man in Florida was arrested after he pepper sprayed a family at a pet store. This followed after he asked the kids if they wanted to pet his dog, and they ignored him.
2: Oh, come on.
0: It was a dog.
1: That's a basic answer.
2: I would have gone dog. That's what everybody would have gone for.
0: But it's Florida. That's

0: wild card, right?
1: Marshall, that's the normal thing, is the thing you shouldn't think of?
0: 75-year-old Marshall Avener was at a pet store last week when he approached a family and asked the kids if they wanted to pet his dog. Well, the kids ignored him, probably because they've been told not to talk to strangers, I guess.
1: Yep.
0: Anyway, they ignored him, and that is when Mr. Avener, the 75-year-old, got really upset. The family tried to walk away from this drama, but Avener started making inappropriate comments. The father confronted him finally, and Avener started firing pepper spray at everyone, including the children. Police were called. 75-year-old Marshall Avener was arrested. He's facing charges of aggravated battery and child abuse. He's being held without bond. Police say they asked him why he flipped out, and he had, quote, no explanation. So,
1: why'd you flip out? Yeah, man, just kind of what I do.
0: So if we're doing a new rule where it's like the most correct answer wins, Nico, I'm going to say your alligator crocodile wins because that's a quadruped. Danny picked a fish. So based on that, I guess
1: you pick what should be the answer?
0: Python. Python would have been a good answer.

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1: Hell yeah!
0: To help you

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1: 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You whack it, we'll pack it.

0: Hey, Vincent Arrieta is here. Hey, Vince.
1: Hey, Buzz.
0: Good to see him.
1: Good to see you.
0: Vincent has been the acknowledged classic rock guy in El Paso, anyway, since, I don't know, how old were 16, 17 years old?
1: Right, back in the 70s when I was 16 and 17.
0: Yeah.
1: Yeah.
0: Now he is bringing a lot of musical acts to the area, Las Cruces and El Paso, including, well, tell us about Todd Rundgren and when he's coming, Vince.
1: The dream come true. We're set to bring Todd Rundgren to the Abraham Chavez Theater on November 7th. That's a Saturday. And it's a fundraiser for Hardin's Music Saloon. We're a nonprofit. I'm the artistic director of this nonprofit. We're part of the Paso del Norte Community Foundation. And our goal is to, A, bring as many artists to the area who have not come here in a long time, but we also want to open a community center / music venue / El Paso Juarez Music History Museum downtown, and this concert, Todd Rundgren, is a fundraiser for that, to further our mission and bringing all the great bands that don't normally come here, and to make sure that there's a space where people can gather and talk about how great the music and history from El Paso is.
0: So the venue or museum is going to be in El Paso?
1: Yes, that's the goal.
0: All right. I will tell you real quick about this song. I've seen Todd Rundgren once in my life. And that was, he was part of Ringo's All-Star Band.
1: 2017, that was a good one.
0: Yeah, that was a great one. He got his many moments in the spotlight.
1: But
0: he had
1: songs.
0: So many great, you know, musicians up there from all of these super, super awesome bands. But, this is a song. I used to work at a radio station in Oklahoma City called The Cat, K-A-T-T.
2: The Cat.
0: And our afternoon DJ would play this every Friday at 5 o'clock. So this was like the quit and work song. And tickets, Vince, are they on sale yet?
1: Tickets are available right now at Ticketmaster.com and at the Plaza Boxes office. And if I can spill a secret, if you go to the Plaza Box office, they're cheaper. No fees.
0: I've been told that before as well.
2: No, absolutely. Going to the Plaza Box office is a much better option because you don't have to pay those processing fees. The only thing is you got to figure out when the box office is open, which normally it's, I think, between 10 and 3.
1: Something like that, yeah.
2: Something like that.
0: This might have been Todd Rundgren's... This could have been his biggest hit, I think.
1: Probably, right? Yeah.
2: I've heard this song. Yeah.
0: You have?
2: Yeah, it's been in movie. Like, they've definitely used this song in movies before.
1: This, Can We Still Be Friends, I Saw the Light.
0: Love Is the Answer?
1: Love Is the Answer,
0: Love
1: yeah,
0: Is the
1: Utopia.
0: Answer's a great one.
1: You know what's funny is because you mentioned that he played here with Ringo in 2017, but earlier we were talking at Todd has not played a solo show in El Paso in 40 years. Last time he played here was at the Treetop.
0: The Treetop in Northeast.
1: It was by Airway. The Treetop by Airway, yeah.
2: Well, that's the north. That's the Northeast of Buzz.
0: No, I'm getting it confused with Sasso's, which was another club that used to bring in rock bands all the time. You're right. Treetop, actually before my time in El Paso.
1: Yeah.
0: I believe, and Vince will let us know if we're right or wrong, Todd Rundgren is the man who Liv Tyler thought was her father.
1: That's correct.
2: Yeah.
1: Is that
2: correct?
1: She was raised as Liv Rundgren because he was dating a model.
2: Baby Buell.
1: And she got pregnant and had a child. And it's a long and dramatic story, but she claimed that was his, Todd Rundgren's daughter. And it wasn't until Liv was, I think, 13 that her mother said, your father is actually Steven Tyler from Aerosmith.
0: Right. And that was, I don't remember when Liv Tyler got really famous, but it could have been too long after that. She started appearing in movies and Armageddon.
2: According to
0: stuff.
2: Liv Tyler.
0: Yeah, let's hear. This is interesting. Did Todd Rundgren think he was the father?
2: According to Liv Tyler, Todd basically decided when I was born that I needed a father. So he signed my birth certificate. He knew that there was a chance that I might not be his, but he was committed.

0: I'm so grateful to him. I still have so much love.
1: God, that must have come as a gut punch where it's like, yeah. Hey, I'm no longer Liv Rundgren. I'm Liv Tyler after my real father, Steven Tyler.
0: She says, you know, when he holds me, it feels like daddy. He's very protective and strong.
2: It's if you read Todd Rundgren, his autobiography, it's called The Individualist. He talks about the sort of moment that Bebe Buell said to him that she was pregnant, and he suspected right off the bat that it was suspicious just because they had a tense relationship and there was a lot of things going on between them. It's a fascinating story, but he wrote the song Can We Still Be Friends, which is a very famous song in the wake of that, the fallout from that relationship.
0: Was she the famous groupie?
1: Hold on a second. So Vince had decided that her job title was model, but I have read...
0: I was going to say...
1: like an autobiography by her that claims she was one of the big groupies from the 60s.
2: I actually am not particularly familiar with her work.
0: She was with a bunch of rock stars at the time. She was a Playboy Playmate of the Year or month.
2: That's technically a model.
0: Yeah, that's technically a model.
1: Yeah, it is. So, once again, the details of this show, Todd Rundgren, November 7th, Abraham Chavez Theater, tickets on sale now, and the best place to get them?
2: Ticketmaster.com and the Plaza box office. Every dollar goes to Hardy's Music Saloon. And bonus, Todd's band, he's got Kazem Sultan from Utopia playing bass and Prairie Prince from The Tubes, of all people, playing drums. So you get to see a couple of additional rock and rollers alongside Todd. And Todd has been my hero since I discovered music. And
1: Todd is a real cool dude.
2: He was the first.
1: I mean, I've never met him, but I always get the impression he's just a really cool.
0: Is Rundgren his real name?
2: Yes,
1: yeah, of course.
2: And
0: is it like his family, like of the Dallas Rundgrens,
2: of the Philadelphia Rundgrens? Yes, yeah. It's incredible because his stamp on rock and roll is much bigger than his actual hits. Like, he produced and played guitar on "Bat Outta Hell" by Meatloaf, and he produced Badfinger and XTC, Grand Funk Railroad, and he was a big deal.
1: He's just one of these multi-talented guys that a lot of other artists would say, hey, we need a guitar part here, or we need your production skills. Yeah. And they would go out and get Rundgren, and you probably felt very fortunate if you were able to get him.
3: Yeah. We need Rundgren.
2: He was the highest paid producer in 1973 when Grand Funk Railroad got him to do We're an American Band. And, I mean, he played all the instruments on his solo albums, and he's just the definition of a multidisciplinary artist in a true sense.
1: Now, we had mentioned we're going to do a classic rock trivia question. As you can hear Vincent talking off the cuff about all this stuff, you realize I have precious little chance of winning this. But
2: that's
1: Danny, do you have it ready?
4: Yeah, I mean, I made it fairly accessible, I think. For both of you.
1: Well, then Vince should ace it then.
4: I think so.
1: If I can get one, I want to get one that somebody somewhere would be impressed that I got it.
4: Okay.
1: So, how are you going to do this? How have you designed the game?
4: You
1: go back and forth?
4: Yeah, sure. I did 10. You told me to do 10, right?
1: Yeah.
4: Yeah.
1: So let's just go back and forth. Vince is the guest, so he gets the first one.
4: Okay, man. It's going to get almost pretty easy. Okay. So first one. What album is Bohemian Rhapsody on?
2: A Night at the Opera.
4: Yeah.
2: Like Queen.
1: I might have gotten that. I might have named a different Marx Brothers movie, just knowing me, but Horse Feathers or something.
2: Like the Queen album?
1: Yeah.
2: Horse Feathers.
4: Yeah.
2: Oh, that's a good joke. You got me, Buzz.
1: All right, my turn. Vince 1, Buzz 0.
4: Okay, next one. Buzz, all right. Which guitarist played the uncredited lead guitar parts on The Beatles' While My Guitar Gently Weeps?
1: Eric Clapton.
4: Yeah. Okay.
1: Okay.
4: All right.
1: You know what?
0: No. Boo!
1: Given the difficulty of these questions so far, I might have a chance to be in it up until a certain point.
0: Yeah.
1: So.
0: Oh, wait. Who's the underdog in this?
1: I am.
0: You're the underdog?
1: Yeah,
0: okay, then I got to go for you.
1: All right. So back to Vince.
4: Okay. After Richie Blackmore initially left Deep Purple, what band did he go on to make?
2: Rainbow,
4: yeah.
0: Boo, Vince! Boo! No,
1: Vince is 2, I'm 1. Go
4: would
1: ahead.
4: You have gotten that, Buzz?
1: No, I wouldn't. I would have missed it, and then when you said it, I would have kicked myself because I'm definitely familiar with Rainbow.
4: Okay.
2: Featuring Ronnie James Dio.
4: Yeah, exactly. What is largely considered the first concept album?
1: God, see, a lot of people would say Sgt. Pepper, but I know that Sgt. Pepper was so heavily influenced by Pet Sounds.
4: Ah, there we go.
1: By the Beach

0: Boys.
1: Yeah. Pet Sounds.
2: So I'll say Pet Sounds by the Beach Boys.
1: There you go.
3: I'm with you, Buzz. I would have said Sgt. Pepper.
1: Yeah, it's actually Pet Sounds. Yeah. Beach Boys. Yeah.
2: And that is the one that I hope at least somebody was impressed that I got.
3: Okay. Are you listening, Marcelo? I have a friend.
2: I know Marcelo.
3: He is the one person on earth who doesn't like Pet Sounds, which is like the hottest take of all time.
4: I think Pet Sounds overrated.
1: It's all right.
2: When Pet Sounds came out, the Beatles immediately, but other bands too, are like, we got to make our version of Pet Sounds.
3: This is such a titanic work of art.
1: Yeah, yeah. I mean, yeah. Absolutely.
3: Rest in peace, Brian Wilson.
1: Yeah, okay.
2: Back to Vince.
1: Yeah. Which album is regarded to have getting Kiss extremely famous and popular?
3: Like what album? Like what Kiss album?
1: Yeah, Kiss. Yeah, kind of put them into stardom. Essentially.
3: I'm going to say Kiss Alive.
1: Yeah, Kiss Alive.
2: That's what I would have said, believe it or not.
1: Yeah, all Kiss right. Alive.
3: Cobo Hall.
2: Vince is perfect so far. He's got three, but so am I at two.
1: Okay, Buzz, I think you got this one. Which album is considered by many the first heavy metal album by many critics?
3: Oh, that's a good one.
2: First heavy metal?
1: Yeah.
2: Black Sabbath. Black Sabbath.
1: There you go. Yeah. The first Sabbath album. Yeah, absolutely.
2: All right. Keep in mind the next time Vincent comes in, if we do this contest again, up the difficulty slightly.
1: Well, you know, I think this one might be a good one. Next one for
2: all right.
1: Yeah.
3: I like the games that the people can play at home alongside, like Password.
1: Yeah. Okay. Which guitarist was the original lead guitarist for Fleetwood Mac before the band's transition into a pop rock group? Easy.
3: Peter Green.
1: Yeah.
2: Peter Green.
1: Yeah. Nice. You knew that one, Buzz?
3: When the day goes to sleep.
2: They were a lot more bluesy.
1: Bluesy, yeah. I mean,
2: they were much more bluesy.
1: Yeah, I prefer that, actually. Yeah.
3: Then
2: I think he left and joined, if not a cult, a commune of some kind.
3: The Fleetwood Mac story is one of the most insane stories.
1: Absolutely.
2: How this has not been a biopic
3: is beyond me.
1: It should be.
4: I would watch that one.
2: The thing with Lindsay and Stevie.
4: I would watch the part about Stevie Nicks and surgical tubing.
3: And the... Oh, okay, seems like a conversation we're going to have off the air.
1: Right.
4: No, we've had it on there. It's not about heroin or anything like that. It's like because she had a deviated septum.
2: So she had to pay somebody to deliver it through a surgical tube?
4: Rectally. Yeah.
2: So the story goes. Yeah. All right. So
4: that'd be a cool bio.
2: Vince,
3: rest in peace, Peter Green.
2: Buzz 3.
1: Yeah.
2: Now it's my turn.
1: Okay, Buzz. Which progressive rock band released a 1972 album, Close to the Edge, often considered one of the greatest prog albums ever made?
3: I clutch my chest.
4: Buzz is not into prog.
2: I'm going to say, and this is kind of a wild guess here.
1: Yeah.
2: Spirit.
1: No.
2: Now, what is it, Vince?
3: Yes, it's one of my five favorite albums ever made.
1: Iconic. Yeah. Iconic, man. Yeah.
3: The example of how progressive rock can be good, and then they immediately messed it up by making the same album that was three times as long, and it was terrible, called Tales from Topographic Oceans.
1: Ah.
2: See, I have no chance at this. All right,
4: sorry, buddy.
2: Close to the edge. I missed one. Record. If Vince gets this when he sealed the
3: win. It's like penalty kicks? It's like, I hope he misses this one.
2: I do. I hope he misses it. All right, go ahead, Dan.
1: All right, yeah. Which album was the final studio album released by the Jimi Hendrix Experience before Hendrix's death?
3: The final album released by the Jimi Hendrix Experience?
1: Yeah.
3: Electric Ladyland.
1: Yeah, absolutely.
2: Because Band of
1: Gypsies.
3: Band of Gypsies.
2: Yeah. Band of Gypsies.
3: Yeah, it was not the Experience.
2: It was not the Jimi Hendrix Experience, but they did have a band with
3: Band of Gypsies.
1: Yeah.
2: And I think it was that classic three-member lineup, too, wasn't it?
3: It's Buddy Miles and Billy Cox on the Band of Gypsies.
1: Yeah.
2: I never had a chance.
3: You know what I would love to do someday, Buzz?
4: Next time, it should be Danny versus Vince.
2: Vincent Arrieta is the winner.
3: Congrats. Someday, Buzz, you and I should have a public trivia off for charity. In all seriousness.
1: Oh, that'd be cool.
3: Someday, I would love to do that with you. And
2: yeah, I'm game. I mean, if you think people... I think we ought to do it. You mentioned Password earlier. We ought to do it like that.
3: We could wear costumes and have microphones like Monty Hall and... It'll be a big thing. We can have it at some bar and make it a big, part of a fundraiser for Hardin's or for something.
2: Count me in. Hey, real quick, I got a little tidbit for you guys. There's a Guns N' Roses song that apparently we have all been singing the wrong lyrics to.
1: Oh, we talked about this.
2: Oh, did you?
1: Yeah, I mean,
2: have you heard it, Vince?
3: Let's depends. I've heard most of the Guns N' Roses songs.
2: Welcome to the Jungle.
3: I've heard that one.
2: Sure.
1: Everyone has.
2: So down, so.

0: slow down.
1: That apparently is not the lyric. And I have the isolated vocals. I'm still playing around, Chris. That's actually Stephen Stills. But here we go. When you're so down, right? So down, so down. Now here are the isolated Axl vocals, and it makes it really clear that it is not so down, but suck down.
2: When you're high, you never ever wanna come down. Suck down, suck down, suck down.
1: You learned that just last week, Danny, did you?
3: I did. I always thought it was so down.
4: Actually, what we learned.
1: So down. Yeah, it sounds so down.
4: Actually, what we learned is if you go to the lyrics, it's not even in the written lyrics. Mm-hmm. It wasn't even in the lyric booklet that came with the CD, left out.
5: Hey, oh, you're can I throw something in about Axl and Todd Rundgren? Axl Rose's favorite album of all time is Todd Rundgren's Something Anything.
3: Oh, wow.
5: His like opus. So there you go.
1: Once again, Todd Rundgren is going to be at the Abraham Chavez Theater November 7th. Woo! It is benefiting Hardin's Music Saloon. And Vincent Arrieta has been our guest today. 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Ticketmaster and
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1: Plaza Box Office.
5: Thank you for having me, Buzz. I love you.
1: Thanks, Vince. We'll talk to you again soon. We'll definitely do that trivia contest out live someplace. All right, more of the Buzz Adams Morning Show's on the way right after this.

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0: We're going to get a look at sports. Adrian is in for Steve this week, and I guess next week. Steve's going to be gone a while. He's going to his native Norway to celebrate the Norwegian team's amazing World Cup soccer run. Is that not right?
1: No.
0: No.
1: Denmark for a wedding?
0: Denmark, not Norway, and it's a wedding. Okay.
2: Although earlier you thought Holland was also Denmark or...
0: Here's what I would like from every country. Come up with one name for your country and one pronunciation. And don't change it. Cotter, Cutter, Qatar. You know I'm talking about
1: yes.
0: you. What is Holland?
2: I think they...
0: Is that Denmark?
1: I thought it was the Netherlands.
2: I think it's the Netherlands.
0: Etsy.
2: I think they, I think they wear shoes made of wood.
1: He's that Viking who just filled it for Norway. That's who Holland is.
0: No, yeah, right. There's a guy named Holland who plays for freaking Norway?
1: Yeah,
0: it's also confusing.
1: Yes. Giant Viking.
0: We're going to talk sports with Adrian.
2: Holland.
0: Here in just a few moments. But there is one thing that I've made a lot of points that, well, they need to do this like football. They need to do that like football. American football. There's one thing I realize American football should take from soccer. After all this soccer watching that I've been doing, think about what it might be. All right, Nico, got a few phone calls coming in.
2: Yes.
0: First one is for you.
3: Nico, can you please not eat on air? How hard is it? To wait?
1: Oh, man.
3: You work like 3 hours a day. Can you not wait to just eat when you go to a commercial? Did you go to broadcasting school or did you flunk that too?
2: Okay.
1: Ooh.
2: Jeez. That was a little hatery, but I'm not going to lie. Probably deserve it. I did eat that last segment and I forgot that my mic was on and I had my popcorn in my mouth. But I didn't do it a lot, did I, Danny?
4: I didn't hear it too much, actually, if I'm being honest.
2: Normally
4: I do, yeah.
0: And people are cranking us, baby.
2: And no, I didn't go to broadcasting school. Have you not been listening to the show?
0: I don't think I know anybody who went to broadcasting school, like
2: who
0: a broadcasting
2: here.
0: School.
2: Who, not that who works here, in it, right? Yeah.
4: Well, didn't Joanna?
2: She did, technically.
4: Right?
0: Yeah. No, she went to...
2: Well, she went to EPCC, but
4: she was studying radio...
2: No.
0: Right? I'm saying they might have studied... Mass comm or radio and TV or whatever it might have been called.
4: Specifically broadcasting school?
0: They have these where it teaches you how to be.
1: Oh, yeah. Mexico State has a great program. Yeah.
4: Mm.
0: But that's like broadcast journalism.
1: Broadcast journalism, exactly.
2: I'm just wondering, who doesn't know by now that I am not qualified to be on the radio?
0: Okay, I think we've reached an inflection point here. You're finally admitting that you have no qualifications for this
2: I've
0: job.
2: I've never admitted that.
4: Well,
2: I mean, I've never denied that. I've never denied it.
4: Do any of us really do? Because, Buzz, your background's what, literature? Or what is it?
2: Yeah, literature major over here.
4: I'm psychology. You know?
0: No, I thought it was lit. Like, I had to make a split decision, like, in my last
2: communications.
0: Semester.
2: Oh, that's technically.
0: So communications.
4: Mm, all right.
0: But it was, like, interpersonal. It was just, like, a worthless.
4: Just trying to pass? Trying to get
0: I wish I'd got my English lit, because it just sounds more prestigious to say.
1: Well, now you just get degrees through ChatGPT. So.
4: There you go.
2: Yeah. Mm-hmm. Or YouTube.
0: Somebody's calling in. So we get complaints from time to time that people listen on the app and... It plays the same commercial over and over and over again, like five times in a row. And I've asked about this.
2: Actually, let's ask Adrian, because you guys have an app for you guys.
1: This happens to us sometimes. It bugs. There's like a bug, and it's usually in our Zeta system. So.

0: Oh,
1: maybe,
0: it is.
1: Maybe me and Danny can talk so after. Yeah.
0: What I have consistently been told is it's out of our control. There's nothing we can do about it. But you're, and I'm saying, yeah, you're not squeaking enough as a wheel to get the attention.
1: Yeah, because it's frustrating as a listener. I sympathize.
0: Right. I sympathize too. Anytime that a bunch, especially a bunch of listeners are saying the same thing, I'm like, well, we should do something about that. And I just never have been a person to accept, well, we can't do anything.
1: No. And that's, I mean, I feel like we're going to get to a point where it's not the same 15 commercials going at all at once.
0: But it's
1: going
0: to take somebody to say, well, let me make a call and find out what we can do.
1: We'll make a call.
2: Our people are saying it's repeating the same commercial.
0: Now, if you listen to us over the air, you don't deal with this.
1: No.
0: But if you listen to us on
3: the app,
0: it's an issue you run into.
4: We're calling about the so-called app bug. I don't think it's really a bug, and I'm pretty sure you can't do anything about it. This is common to all streaming services because they use your location also for ads. So, for example, I'm listening from Omaha, Nebraska, and I don't get the same ads that you get when you're listening to the live broadcast over the air. In fact, we get local ads as well and some national ads. So, you know, maybe people are annoyed by it, but I really don't see that there's anything you guys can do. It's just the nature of the beast. All right. Well, you guys have a great day.
1: It's a good point because a lot of
0: this guy's got to be a station manager in Nebraska or something.
2: Or like
3: knows the ins and outs.
1: Or works in marketing.
2: Computer engineer, maybe.
0: No, I appreciate it.
1: Yeah.
2: Hey, today, National Hot Dog Day. Adrian, what's your? How do you have your hot dog?
1: I go mustard, ketchup, and then if there's anything like jalapenos, I'm not throwing the hot Cheetos. One of our interns recently said that they throw hot Cheetos on there. I'm not doing that, but I'm going mustard, ketchup, and then the like a jalapenos on it.
3: Oh, nice. Nice.
2: No onions?
1: No onions.
3: No cheese?
1: No cheese.
3: No cheese.
2: Relish?
3: Okay.
1: I'll do relish if it's available.
0: So what are your go-tos again?
1: Mustard, ketchup, and then jalapenos. Give me some, throw me some peppers on there or something like that.
3: I respect that, yeah.
0: Onions? No onions?
1: No onions. Caramelized if they're available.
0: Shredded cheese. I've seen people do that move
1: not a
0: before.
1: Fan.
2: Well, so I was saying if today's National Hot Dog Day, do chili cheese dogs count in the same category?
3: I would say so.
1: I think
2: everybody's saying yes. Iggy in our chat says nothing beats Juarez dogs because culinarily speaking, Mexicans make everything better.
3: That's the one that has the
0: Iggy goes. Is a brown supremacist.
2: Then, then Iggy finishes by going brown power.
0: Well, in honor of National Hot Dog Day, and we're now saying that chili dogs are included in that.
5: Sucking on a chili dog. Sucking on a chili dog.
2: That's right.

0: team, yeah.
1: Boys.
2: We are joined by Adrian Broaddus from our partner station 600 ESPN El Paso. And I guess let's start off with soccer, because there was a game last night, and we know one team that's going to be in the finals already.
3: I'm shocked. I mean, France losing 2-0. It was Spain coming out victorious 2-0. And it's the young phenom, Yamin Yamal, who's all over the field. And, I mean, I'm the soccer casual, but to see guys like, you know, Kylian Mbappe exit, you know, they had such a great run for France.
2: Mbappe's a French guy?
3: Yeah, he's from France. And he's the star. He's the superstar over there.
4: Adrian, I think they had the best run, France, up until right now. They would smoke every team they played.
3: Dembele, really? Like the other attacker who's on their team, is incredible. But, I mean, the top four is as star-studded as it gets. So you're not going to get it wrong either way. It's France, Spain on one side, and Spain advances. And then today it leads into the perfect one, England versus Argentina. I'll ask you, Buzz, what's the best one for TV views? Like, I'm talking worldwide TV views. Spain versus England or Spain versus Argentina?
2: I guess the Messi factor is involved in that, so you kind of say the Argentina.
5: Well, Argentina's in both, right? Or no?
3: Oh, hey, we can go.

0: Western Hemisphere? Well,
1: that's kind of what I'm thinking.
0: Eastern Hemisphere. Yeah.
2: Mm. Wait, what now?
1: Well, no, I actually didn't hear the original.
2: You did not know what we were talking about at all. Because your comment made no sense whatsoever.
1: Thank you for that. No, you were saying France versus Argentina or France versus Spain?
2: France is out of it. It's going to be Spain versus either England or Argentina. Adrian asked me, which do I think is better for ratings and viewership? I got to go Argentina, I guess.
1: Yeah.
3: Yeah. In that aspect, yeah, I think seeing Messi potentially win a second World Cup back to back would be insane. You know?
2: So Spain was already up one on a penalty kick. They got their second score from Pedro Porro, who gave them a 2-0 lead over France.
4: Porro, Olmo, the return.
2: All right, now for today's match. This is normally the day after the All-Star game. We'll get back to the All-Star game. This is normally the day where no sports happen in the U.S. Well, that is completely different now because you still got the World Cup going on. Is this game going to be in the U.S., Mexico, Canada?
0: Yeah, we're talking U.S. for this one right here today. It's an excellent one. It's an afternoon
2: kick.
0: Yeah,
2: it's like 1 o'clock this afternoon.
0: Yeah, 1 o'clock this afternoon. So for this matchup right here, on one side, Jude Bellingham for England has been outstanding. The young phenom. He has 6
2: Harry
0: goals.
2: Harry Kane!
0: How does he have that perfect hair all the way through the match? I don't get it.
2: Yeah, it looks like he's a like a newscaster. His hair never gets sweaty or flops over or anything.
0: It's insane. And this is going to be in Atlanta, by the way. Mercedes-Benz Stadium. Okay. Lionel Messi on the other side. What a run. What a career he's had. He's going for the golden goal here this time around. He's 8 goals so far.
3: Is he leading the... the race?
0: Yes, he's leading the pack so far, but Jude Bellingham's right behind him. He's at 6. So, I mean, if he has won today and then they advance and he has won in the final, he can win it all. So, I mean, there's some stars on this side. I'm not the soccer guy, but a 23-year-old and Jude Bellingham for England, I mean, crazy. He could be the difference maker.
3: Absolutely. Agent, 2 questions.
0: Okay.
3: One, who do you think will win and who do you want to win?
0: I want... today I want Argentina, despite all the stuff that we
3: really?
0: See. Yeah, and it's because of the Messi factor. I'll root for greatness.
3: Okay.
0: I'll root for greatness.
3: Okay.
0: And then in it all, I'll go for Spain because of Lamine Yamal. I mean, to see a young phenom like that and, you know, win a World Cup and, you know, the first outing he's ever done as a 19-year-old.
3: 19-year-old, crazy.
1: I know Buzz is just as lost as I am right now.
2: No, I was just thinking about the two soccer rules, I guess, that should be applied.
1: Don't
2: to the
1: touch
2: NFL.
1: It with your hands.
0: Oh, I want to throw a guess to you.
2: All right. Okay. This is something the NFL could learn from soccer.
0: Games are too long in the NFL. I love there's no stoppage, no commercials in soccer.
2: Yeah, but okay, but then they add minutes, but no one knows.
3: Like 5.
2: They don't tell anybody. The announcers, nobody knows how many minutes are going to be added.
1: That football's janky as hell when it says 3 minutes left
3: like
1: in the quarter, and it's like another 30 minutes for those 3 minutes.
2: Well, because the clock stops.
3: Well, you know,
1: but that's not a real representation of time.
3: You have timeouts.
2: Neither is, hey, we're almost to the point where the game ends. We'll see how many more minutes we get.
0: Yeah, the guessing game is ridiculous because every time I'm watching soccer, I don't know anything. So I'm like, oh, I guess there's going to be 5 minutes and there's 2. And I'm like, well, how does that make sense?
2: Another thing, as I may, and I've made like a real effort, I cannot figure out what constitutes offsides in a soccer match.
0: Oh, I know. That's to me, I have no clue.
2: He's offside!
0: But it's pass interference. It's like soccer fans watch football and they're like, what constitutes as pass interference in American football?
3: Unfortunately,
0: this is ridiculous.
3: Yeah, sometimes it becomes subjective, really.
2: I don't even know like what line they cross for an offside.
0: That's the thing I hate. Now we're getting into baseball terms because of ABS and, you know, VAR, virtual reality.
3: Yeah.
0: The virtual replay is ridiculous
3: extremely
0: to me
3: picky.
0: for offsides penalties in soccer.
3: Yeah.
1: All right, relegation.
2: Relegation is something that the NFL should look into. Major League Baseball as well. That if you don't, if you suck for enough years in a row, you get sent to the minors. Not a player, the whole team.
0: Okay, so I got a pitch for you. Since the NFL is looking to expand worldwide, the relegation teams could be in Europe. You could have London. You could have Ireland. They do all these experiments already.
2: No, but
0: Barcelona.
2: It would have to be something like the Jets. Hey, Jets, sorry. You've got to play in the minor league. You can't.
0: hey, Jacksonville, you're going to move to London for 1 year.

0: here.
1: Yeah.
2: Put it on the owners. These are billionaire owners. They can fly their planes.
1: Wait, what do you mean they're trying to go worldwide?
2: Well, they play international games every single week. Like the
3: season, they've been setting the groundwork for this for a long, long time.
2: The season opens up this year between the Rams and the 49ers in Melbourne, Australia.
4: Mm-hmm. No way. Yeah. The first game?
3: Well, they're trying to cultivate. Yeah, that's usually. It's been that way for a few years that the early games are often in Mexico City or London. Or I think they've had them in Germany,
2: last,
3: for instance.
2: Yep. Frankfurt is where
3: they're just trying to grow their brand worldwide. You see how well that's working for soccer in the United States. I think they need to have the Super Bowl like in Madrid one of these days.
2: I think it's easier to follow basketball maybe worldwide. I think they're like NBA is maybe doing a better job. The best players in the NBA are foreign athletes. You know, you're talking about Nikola Jokic, Luka Doncic, Victor Wembanyama. Those guys are all not from the U.S. and they're all, you know, bringing that basketball back to their own home country.
3: As I see it, here's another way the NFL and maybe even college football could benefit from a soccer policy. So if you're playing soccer, your feet can be out of bounds, but as long as the ball is still in bounds, I guess, it's a live ball. Do that with football.
2: Wide receiver sneaking through the
3: right
2: sideline.
3: He's holding the ball out, you know, with one hand, and it's like, yeah, you got to get this ball out of play. Or any kind of catch, it's like, oh, one of his feet weren't in. It's like, it doesn't matter because the ball was in bounds.
2: Wow, that will add 15 more minutes to every game. Oh, yeah. All the replays that are going to go on.
3: All-Star game was yesterday, and one AL held the National League to zero.
2: Yes, and the NL had just three hits that they allowed on their side. I thought the Home Run Derby was very innovative. That was on Monday. That was on Netflix, by the way.
3: What was innovative about it?
2: They had a new scoring system. They actually made it really intense for the final round. You got a certain number of swings to get, you know, the home run instead of a timer necessarily. So they kind of switched things up a little differently for the Home Run Derby. Jordan Walker ended up beating the hometown guy, Kyle Schwarber, in that one. And then
3: he got booed.
2: And he got booed, right. He got booed. And then yesterday, it was a pretty boring game, like a pitcher's duel for the middle part of it. And there were fireworks early with the AL getting three runs in the first inning, but really no score until the end. So this one right here, you know, it's just always a celebration, a good opportunity. I like the broadcast because they always interview players, you know, actually like they'll mic them up and they'll have the players in the outfield kind of giving their perspective on the first half of the season. So those are good things. And by the way, shout out to former Chihuahua CJ Abrams, who was playing yesterday here for the NL All-Star team. That's pretty impressive right there, a former Chihuahua in the All-Star.
4: Wow.
3: The ESPYs are tonight. Normally the ESPYs are on that one day of the year when no major league sports are being played.
1: Who's the host this year?
2: I'm not sure. I'm not an ESPYs fan. I'm sorry. This is usually my checkout day.
3: All right, well, let's talk British Open. It's going to get started tomorrow at Royal Birkdale.
2: Yes, Scottie Scheffler, he ran it back last year here. He had the big win last year, and Scheffler's had a weird year, Buzz. Like, I feel like he's always in contention, always. His short, his pitching, his chipping, incredible.
3: His putting a couple of weeks ago, his putting was just under pressure. He was putting, you know, clutch.
2: And he's starting to get better at that. That's probably his biggest weakness because the driver, you're always going to see him have that crazy, you know, leg kick out and all that stuff. And Scotty, it's funny because some people will say that he is, you know, boring. He's not necessarily like a lot of flair on his side. And then others will say, no, I root for him because of the dominance, because of all the success he's had, and because he's kind of, I don't want to say Tiger-esque, but at least he has a, you know, a continuous streak of dominance on his side. So if he's able to show up this time around, I mean, and win it here for the Open.
3: A lot of people will be going for Rory.
2: Of course.
3: Obviously.
1: McIlroy.
3: Yeah. Rory McIlroy is his name.
1: McIlroy.
3: Put some respect on that name.
2: And Rory made his debut in PGA at the Open. So, like, when he was 19 years old. So this is his, you know, this is the his hometown type of thing. Or this is what he enjoys.
1: Did they let all those live golf players back in?
2: Well, they always let them in for the majors like this one right here. So they'll be in for this one. I don't, Buzz, the Liv is truly, you know, on the outs right now. They're saying that there might not be another competition this year, another tournament this year under Liv. So the only opportunities, to your point, Nico, like they might only get a chance to play in these majors like this weekend at the Open.
1: Interesting.

0: Does it seem like they're delaying the LeBron news as far as where LeBron is going to be playing? It's been going on for like going on 3 weeks now.
1: Yeah, there's five teams that are involved right now. And according to his agent, Rich Paul, they LeBron has all the information he needs, quote unquote, and they will look to see when that decision will be made. And I think it'll be this week. I think we'll find something out here maybe even today. You have Minnesota involved. They're in the mix right now. You have Golden State involved, the Steph Curry kind of side of things. You have Cleveland involved. Maybe he finishes his career with the Cavs where it all began. The 76ers got a lot better recently with Jaylen Brown. They're in the mix. And then the final team, his other team, Miami, they're also in the conversation. So five teams involved for LeBron. Where will he go when it's all said and done?
0: One of the greatest NBA stars of all time is going to be performing a DJ set in El Paso. Nico and Danny just told me about this. Had you heard?
1: Yes, DJ Diesel.
2: DJ Diesel.
3: Isn't he like in his 60s?
1: Shaq?
0: No, 50s, but he's 50s. He's got to be 54, 55 probably.
1: And Shaq is just coming off a great run with the NBA. And with, I mean, you know, he's obviously with ESPN now. They switched him over from TNT. 54 years old.
3: 54.
1: So there you go. A guy who right now is with ESPN and DJ is on the side. He's doing a Texas tour. Shaquille O'Neal coming to El Paso September 17th. That's a Thursday.
0: I'd go to that, you know, just if I had a chance, especially if I had a chance to meet Shaq. I mean, that's
2: come on the show.
0: Huge deal.
3: Yeah, Danny really wants us to like reach out and try and get him on the show.
2: Yeah, that'd be crazy.
1: So yesterday we had a boxer on, Dominic Barry. He's going to be fighting on this weekend's Ring Wars 23 at the El Paso County Coliseum. And Dominic Barry, his only sponsor, and by the way, Dominic Barry is a famous like YouTuber. He's like very popular on social media.
3: From here or no?
1: From El Paso. Wow. And he posts a lot of boxing content, family content, all this stuff. His one and only sponsor is Shaquille O'Neal. And the one person he texted yesterday was Shaq saying, hey, can't believe you're coming to El Paso. He was showing us this on the show yesterday.
3: When
1: insane. And I told him, you know, the offer's out there. Cappy's out, so I gotta clear this with Cap. But I think you'll be okay with it. But the offer's out there.
0: Set up with
1: Shaq, Dominic Barry hosting the show.
3: I think Buzz wants you to check with him, Cap.
0: Yeah, see if they'll come by and be on the show.
2: Yeah.
1: 100%. Yeah.
2: That'd be crazy.
0: If Shaq were in his prime going up against Victor Wembanyama, who would have the advantage?
1: Right now at the
0: same age.
1: At the same age? Shaq. The young Shaq was a
0: would have just
1: dunked on him, bullied him, put him up in the post. Wemby would pull up from three, so that's the tough part, right?
0: You know how many three-point shots
3: that Shaq made?
0: Shaq made in his career, which was almost 20 years.
3: Wait, you have this real figure?
2: Two?
0: One.
3: Really?
1: There you go. I mean, for Wemby
0: shoots them like they're nothing, man.
1: He shoots them from 30 feet. He gets past half court, and he's ready to go.
2: Buzz, you want to show Adrian your Shaq impression?
0: Nope.
3: No? Yes, please.
2: I think it's pretty good.
0: God.
3: Please, do it. It's a good one. It's a good impression.
4: You order the Shaq Diesel, a.k.a. Shaq Fu. Come see me at 11:11.
3: Hey,
2: that's a good one.
3: That was way better.
0: Thanks, Adrian.
1: Thank you, guys.
0: All right, let's take a break. More of the Buzz Adams Morning Show coming up right after this.
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15: Yeah, we've gotten a few calls about hot dogs. People are full of opinions. I'll get to some of those coming up here in just a few minutes.
16: Hey, it's funny. It's National Hot Dog Day, and it's a sausage party.
15: Yeah, okay.
16: Right? Bunch of dudes. Sausages.
15: Good one.
16: Right?
15: All right. Got a number of calls. Let me clear the neckline especially, and then Nico's going to do news, filling in for Joanna Barba. Yeah, it's kind of a sausage party. We got some questions, got some comments about the whole National Hot Dog Day thing.
17: Hey, guys. Good morning. I wanted to add to what Buzz was saying. Do you think the NFL or, like, football could be played, like, in the Olympics? Is that a thing that could maybe happen? All right, guys. Have a good one.
15: No, I don't think so. I was a little surprised when they made baseball an Olympic sport. But when you think about it,
18: there's a lot of other countries.
15: The best players are from a lot of
19: Japan, right?
15: Well, Japan,
18: Puerto Rico,
19: Puerto Rico, Mexico has some good players too.
15: Yeah, so it is much more
18: South America.
15: I don't know that in the NFL, which is the highest caliber, obviously football, that there's much of an international presence. I mean, there was a period in the 70s and 80s where they, and 90s, they got a lot of foreign-born field goal kickers. But, no, I just don't think there's, especially if we're going to be playing our pros, there's too much of a chance for injury. You know, it'll be in a summer, just a couple of months before the NFL, or less than a couple of months before the NFL season starts. And I don't think other countries could really field a viable team. So that's my thoughts. But I was a little bit surprised when they started including baseball in the Olympics. We got a lot of questions about hot dogs. So maybe I can get to those.
18: And sucking down on them?
15: Yeah. Hey, man, I didn't write the lyrics. Nico, call for you. Hold on a second. I'm going back a couple of days. You guys might have already played this.
20: Hey, Danny, you definitely have a good idea. Nico, you should take me on the road for your comic shows. I'll be a great addition. Yep. I'll give everybody candy.
18: True.
20: And you can say, oh, great. This is my favorite band and heckler. You should do that, Nico. Take Danny's advice. Take me on the road. Thank you guys. Have a
19: Absolutely.
20: Great day. And one more thing. We want Iggy! And Iggy rules! Have a good day, everybody. Have a good one, Buzz. Have a good one, Nico. Have a good one, Joanna. Have a good one, Danny. Hey. Have a good one, Cappy.

0: Thank you. Bye-bye.
1: Okay.
2: Nice.
1: Good job, Legend. Domingo.
3: Domingo is adorable. I love how he's appointed himself my favorite fan and heckler. But I guess he's right.
2: The duality of life right there, yeah.
3: That is. In our app chat, thank you to who said that I am the RFK Jr. of the morning show. I'm not qualified in the same sense that RFK is. Victor says it's a wiener soiree. Don says it was John Cougar Mellencamp that did the Chili Dog song, right?
1: Yeah. Excuse me. I'm trying to kick this cough, you guys.
3: Oh, you have bronchitis. Yeah, you've been doing pretty good. I saw you taking your Mucinex off air. Or no, on air when Adrian was here.
4: Hey, Moshe, I got to chip in here for National Hot Dog Day. The best hot dog I've ever had is actually right by the station. There's a little hot dog stand, and we went there one night.
3: Oh, I know what you're talking about.
1: That one by the Jiffy Lube?
2: Yep. Yeah,
1: I've heard it's really back good. Of the...
3: It's not in back, it's in front.
2: It's a stand.
3: They set up at night.
2: Yeah.
1: Right
3: and
1: there.
3: They have lines.
2: Is it good, Nico?
3: Delicious.
2: Wow.
3: Absolutely delicious.
1: Good hot dog. Are they still there?
3: They're hottest dogs. Yeah, yeah. They're delicious.
2: Yeah, every weekend.
3: Every weekend.
4: After Scenex, when the open mic was still at Scenex, and I used to do the hot dogs, the biggest hot dogs I've ever seen in my life, bro. And they're so fancy there, they give like a little pager, so you don't have to stand around waiting. They actually page you like one of those little pagers that they buzz you with, like at Peter Piper or whatever, or Applebee's. Also, the worst hot dog I've ever had, Wiener Schnitzel. I don't know what's going on with Wiener Schnitzel, bro, but their hot dogs are not the best, you know? But also, the Chihuahua Stadium, when I had my first Wattis dog there, which is like avocado, bacon wrap with some chili beans, some onions. That was also one of the best hot dogs I've ever had in my life, bro. So yeah, shout out to EP Chihuahuas for our Southwest University Park for having some bomb hot dogs. Later, guys.
3: Thank you, Josh. 5 points, guy.
1: Thank you, 5 points, guy.
3: No, he's right. That Juarez dog stand has like grown to the point where I'm driving by after shows because I live up past it, and they have a line of 15, 20 people. They've got tape, like plastic tables and chairs outside.
2: The cars are just parked there, huh?
3: Yeah, cars just park in front of Jiffy Lube.
2: Yeah.
1: Got forwarded a message probably from the app chat by Kevin. Machine operator guy says, y'all ever tried Juarez dogs? Wait, is Juarez dog a thing they only have at Chihuahua's games, or is it a kind of hot dog?
2: It's a kind.
3: It's a style of hot dog. Mm-hmm. It's usually very...
1: Because Kevin said one of the best is sold at the ballpark.
3: That's what Josh was talking about.
1: Okay.
3: So usually they are long. They're longer than normal hot dogs.
2: Yep.
3: They're almost like a foot long.
2: Yeah.
3: They have mayonnaise on it. Mm-hmm. They have
1: mayonnaise on the Juarez
3: dog. And a variety of
1: dogs. Can you hold the mayonnaise?
3: Yeah, you can do whatever you want.
2: I mean, you can,
3: just not this. Have you heard of a Chicago dog?
2: Yeah,
3: where they put like the tomato and pickle.
2: Yeah,
1: maybe.
3: I was going to say, if you've heard of a Chicago dog, you'd be familiar with the Juarez dog because they put a bunch of stuff on it. They throw the kitchen sink.
2: Yeah, and it's they also, I think it's also bacon wrapped sometimes.
3: Mm. Mm-hmm. Yeah, you can do that.
2: Yeah.
5: Hey, I know you guys were talking about the sucking on the chili dog thing, but I mean it. You know what I mean? Like sucking on a chili dog. Why would you suck on? Aren't you supposed to chew your food? Like, why would you suck on a chili dog? You know, I get it. Like the chili beans, it's all that. But come on, it's like, you're just sucking on a chili dog. It's not that it's like me trying to be homophobic or anything by any means. No, I don't care. But it's just disgusting. You know what I mean? Like, let me get my food. Oh, hey, watch me suck on a hot dog.
1: I think maybe John Mellencamp,
3: who
1: wrote that song, The Cougs, was using a little poetic license there, maybe. The song is not called Sucking on a Chili Dog. It's called Jack and Diane.
3: I like how he's thinking about the logistics of the lyrics.
1: From a poetic license standpoint, you know, it comes in a little cardboard boat.
3: Who would suck on a chili dog?
1: And you eat it without taking it out of the cardboard boat.
2: Yeah.
1: And at some point, you're just kind of trying to get all the beans and what?
2: That was funny, the noise you made.
1: That's how you suck on chili. Literally sucking on a chili dog, but there's a little bit of suckage that has to go on.

0: if especially if it's like a sitting, sucking on a chili dog at Tasty Freeze. Like it's specific
1: in
0: the song.
1: I see, yeah.
0: Are you guys not familiar with Jack and Diane? It was a huge hit.
2: Jack and Diane.
0: Yeah. Sucking

0: fucking on.
1: And if you haven't heard, today is National Hot Dog Day, yeah, which is why you're hearing this song today. Because we decided chili dog, yeah, same as a hot dog.
2: Are you a fan of chili dogs?
1: Yeah, you know, I don't think I'd normally order a chili dog, but somebody said, here, have a hot dog, and it had chili on it.
2: You take it?
1: Oh, yeah.
2: Okay.
1: Especially if it had some chopped up, like, white onions on it.
2: Oh, okay. Some cheese, too?
1: Oh, yeah.
2: All right, there you go.
1: Cheese, yeah.
3: Oh, I'm down. Yeah.

0: All right, Nico's going to have news coming up here shortly. I had a couple of things to talk about. A reminder that the World Cup, I guess, semifinals between England and Argentina get an early start today.
1: At 1.
0: 1 o'clock.
1: Buzz, you got to do your pick based off of vibes.
2: Yeah. What's your vibes now?
0: In honor of Joanna, who's not here, Joanna hates Argentina, so I will go for England.
2: All right.
1: Yeah. All right. I'm going to hate watch it, for sure.
2: Yeah, definitely.
0: No, I'm not going to hate watch it.
2: No, Joanna's going to hate
1: Joanna.
2: Watch it.
1: Joanna. Yeah, definitely.
0: In other news, the president has called an address to the nation, so that means all the networks are going to cover it. President Trump has hinted about what he's going to talk about tonight, and get this. He's got proof that the 2020 election actually was stolen and that it was China who helped to steal it.
2: So he hasn't been just a giant liar, and the courts haven't found nothing over the past 6 years.
0: He's promising that it's going to be an earth-shaking message that he gives
2: all
0: tonight.
2: All right, can't wait.
0: Having to do with the 2020 election, which was 6 years ago. I guess the most pressing matter on the president's agenda is to tell you how the 2020 election was stolen.
2: What else is
3: Hi, folks. Thanks for coming. And wow, what a tournament, huh? The World Cup sure was amazing. I'm sad that it's over because I love soccer so much. And I want to... What's that you say? It's still happening? There's another game? Then another one? How long does this thing last? Is the U.S. still in it? No. But I called that FIFA guy and rigged it. That didn't work. Are the players at least allowed to use their hands? No. This is an outrage. I demand that nobody watches the World Cup. You hear me? It's boring and it's dumb that they can't use their hands. No more questions.
4: You cannot hide from this. Buzz will be back. Decent people are being corrupted. Right after this.
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3: Joanna's on vacation this week. Nico is filling in with news headlines coming up shortly. We'll get to that. I want to tell you about our dining deal this week. And a big shout-out to Stephen and Yuri's Valley Pizza in Las Cruces. 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I just found that out.
4: They
3: are
4: very big fans. 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
5: 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Yeah. We're talking about, like, good pizza places. 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It's in Las Cruces, right?
4: Valley Pizza.
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4: Yeah, seriously.
3: Can't wait to try me some of that pizza. You think they'll bring some in this week? Or have they already done it? Have they done it? Yeah, like sometimes we get food.
5: Sometimes you just want
4: to. You just want pizza right now. You're just hungry.
3: Oh, it's hot dog talk.
5: Yeah.
3: I had said that in answer to a question, I didn't think football would ever be added to the Summer Olympics.
5: Mm-hmm.
3: Well, color me wrong.
6: Football will actually be playing in the Olympics in 2028. It's just going to be flag football, but NFL players are going to be able to play. So,
4: Hey,
6: maybe it's just the start of something. Buzz, be safe, man. Happy hot dog day, bro.
3: Yeah, happy hot dog day to you too, man. Well, that's just too much of the sport is being left out if you're playing flag football. You know, football without hitting, it's kind of like baseball without batting. Have you watched flag football? I mean,
4: I've
3: maybe
4: watched
3: it's
4: it.
3: Super interesting.
4: I think it's kind of a girl sport. Shut up.
3: No, I'm serious.
4: Shut up. You're still... No, you're not serious. You know that they play a Pro Bowl within flag football every year. You know that they do...
3: One of the lamest things, being misogynistic and sexist. When you're playing flag football as part of your all-star game, which is what the Pro Bowl is, you just need to face reality.
4: They're sissies.
3: Yeah, no, that it sucks.
4: Wussies.
3: Your all-star game stinks. Flag football. But I guess it would give the rest of the world at least some kind of fighting chance.
4: You think it's gay?
5: You like flag football, Buzz?
3: To watch it? I don't know that I ever have watched flag football.
4: He thinks it's for sissies.
3: I didn't say any of that stuff.
5: He's insinuating it.
4: Yeah.
3: Okay.
4: Implying it.
3: Have you ever watched flag football, Danny?
4: Sure, when I was in school.
5: Yeah. In school. I mean, yeah, in school.
3: What was that like, the one time out of the year where the cheerleaders played flag football and all the varsity players dressed up as cheerleaders? We used to actually have that.
4: So
3: when I was in high school.
4: So you're saying it's homo?
3: No.
4: So that's what you're saying?
3: Those words have never crossed my lips.
4: I think that's exactly what you're saying right now.
5: Have you ever played flag football?
3: No. Two below?
5: Have you played real football?
4: Two below sounds even gayer than flag football does.
3: Yeah, but everybody who's ever played knows exactly what I'm talking about.
4: Yeah, I'm sure you got two below.
5: Were you good at football, Buzz?
3: No, I hated running, especially when it was hot.
5: Yeah.
3: Practices would start in August.
5: Mm.
3: At some point, I was just like, well, at least basketball's air conditioned most of the time.

0: So the path of least resistance was instilled in you since then.
1: Did you ever play football?
0: I played flag as a fifth grader. As a fifth grader.
1: Would you not say that having football as an Olympic sport, but there's no hitting, is kind of missing the point of football?
2: Did you just say it's gay again?
1: No! You're obsessed with something.
0: Do you think the point of football is hitting?
2: It's not the plays or the strategic lineup.
0: The passing, the catching.
1: I bet if you held a survey of football fans, men, women, all across the spectrum, people would say, oh yeah, football needs to have physical contact.
0: I mean, didn't the NFL do like the whole Pro Bowl thing was flag
1: football?
0: We've
1: covered that. Yes, it is a sign that they just need to discontinue the Pro Bowl. As a result,
0: Tom Brady had like his own flag football tournament, I think.
2: Oh, we got a neckline call.
1: Yeah, who played in it? Like Timothy Chalamet or somebody?
0: I think so.
1: Yeah, he was trash talking somebody who was.
0: Logan Paul, I think.
1: Logan Paul.
2: Yeah. Hey, right. Pump me up.
1: So, a real serious sport there.
3: Oh, buzz.
1: Have I stepped in it?
3: Bro, there's videos where the NFL players go and they try to like go toe to toe with like the flag football people. Dude, those NFL players don't even stand a chance. It's a completely different game. Like, it's a completely different game. Yeah.
1: God, just hearing you talk about it is boring, man. I've got a good feeling that I'm in the majority on this one.
4: Oh, yeah. Okay.
1: Is it only going to be for women, or is it going to be for dudes, too?
0: Oh, come on, Buzz.
1: I'm being serious, guys.
2: I mean, in all honesty, I don't really care. I just think it's funny that you're just saying things that reinforce every stereotype that people think of you. As when people, like, complain about Buzz Adams, they're always like, yeah, he's just this old guy who is misogynistic and makes all these kind of racist comments about things.
1: What was racist about
2: not
1: that?
2: Not this. I'm just saying those are the things that have been said or maybe have been put out there in the ether before, but... so you're just not surprising me.
0: You're not helping the allegations, Buzz.
1: The guy who called in, you're probably not.
2: You're probably a sissy.
1: No, you're probably not into flag football. It's a good option, I guess, for the ladies.
2: You're probably into dudes. So
1: no, I'm not. God, stop, man. That's not what I'm saying.
5: Hell yeah.
6: Go again.
5: Let's get this started.
1: Oh my. Just pushing my buttons, aren't you?
2: Hey, all right. So in our app chats, Trump Sucks 915 says, fun question. I just saw the Minions movie with my sons and was wondering what language do they speak? Spanish? Is it Portuguese? Swahili? A little bit of everything. Here's pop me up real quick. Here's a little bit clip from my new favorite Wendy's commercial.
7: James? Okay. Hello, Wendy. Pluto goûte à la bikini?
2: What do you think they were speaking?

0: Also, an extreme heat warning in effect along with central and south New Jersey. This latest round of scorching temperatures comes a little more than a week after a deadly record-setting July 4th heat wave hit the region. Did you guys see any of the videos about people like being able to pull up asphalt because it was so hot? It was melting.
1: Oh, no. Well,
0: just like crazy videos.
2: Pulling up asphalt?
0: Yeah, or people's shoes melting. Like they were wearing shoes and their shoes were...
2: How hot are we talking? Because I got to figure if it's like in the Northeast or...
0: I was thinking Arizona. No, this is Arizona.
2: Yeah, I could imagine that.
0: Yeah.
2: Hey, guess what? It kind of gets hot in the summertime, especially in Arizona.
0: Yeah, but like where it's like your shoes are melting.
2: Have you ever done the thing where you cook an egg like on the sidewalk?
0: Yeah, but I didn't want to get the sidewalk messy, so I tried using a pan first.
2: Hey, for National Hot Dog Day, here's what we do. We get like a package of hot dogs and then line them up end to end on the antenna of somebody's car, if they still have an antenna in their car, and just drive around all day and see
0: if they're
2: hot cooked.
0: Dogs. Yeah. And see if they cook.
1: If they're cooked. Eat them afterwards?
2: Yeah. Yeah.
1: Oh, that's gross, Buzz. Mm-hmm. This is where you get sick often.
2: You guys are always wanting ideas for videos and stuff.
1: But you never do them.
2: Antenna hot dogs, guys.
1: Jeez.
2: Everybody would be very interested.
0: Oh, Buzz probably doesn't even know about the video we made of us rowing.
1: Oh, no.
0: Last week.
1: Wait, would he have done it?
0: Yeah, he would have. Yeah, he would have done it for the video.
2: And was it for the soccer dudes that row an imaginary boat?
1: Exactly.
0: And we all, like, all of us got in our imaginary boat and pretended to row.
1: And we had Paulus lead us with the drum.
0: It was fun.
1: Yeah, it was cool.
0: Well, with the cyclospora causing explosive diarrhea outbreaks stretching to 31 states, people are looking for info on what foods to avoid. According to the CDC, if you're unlucky enough to ingest it, you may get stuck with weeks of watery diarrhea, as well as frequent and sometimes explosive bowel movements. Michigan is closing in on what foods carry the parasite, and it includes produce and other foods. Here is a little list of
2: things. Is produce, does that refer to fruits and vegetables?
1: Yeah.
0: It does.
2: Not like dairy or beef product. That is also...
0: That's not... Produce is just the vegetables and fruits.
2: Yeah, I'm safe.
1: You know, it's funny. Nico, I don't know if you remember. So someone called in last week, and they got, bet you Buzz is going to be like, oh, like, no, don't eat fruits and vegetables. I've been preparing for years.
0: Yeah, somebody said that exact same comment.
1: Yeah, it's funny. You confirmed it.
0: Well, Michigan is closing in on what foods carry the parasite. Here are a couple of the foods to skip. Foods to avoid. Bagged salads, mixes... bag salad mixes and pre-cut leafy greens, fresh herbs like basil and cilantro, raspberries and blackberries, snow peas and green onions.
2: It's the vegan apocalypse.
0: I think I might got a little cyclospora.
2: Really?
0: Yeah.
1: Why?
2: Feeling a little squishy?
0: I haven't wanted to get up yet.
1: You had explosive diarrhea?
0: Cooked foods are... Okay, here are some of the things that are safe. Cooked foods. Any hot meals, stir fries, stews, baked goods. Perfectly fine to eat. Heat destroys the parasite.
2: Ah. So even if the food had cyclospora...
0: Right.
2: The cooking process...
0: destroys it.
2: Okay.
1: Oh. Well, Nico, what about TB? Taco Bell. That's safe?
0: Oh, did you guys... Didn't we talk about this?
2: Yeah. Taco Bell has voluntarily taken some items off of its menu because they're being looked into as a possible... vector for
0: contaminant,
2: which is just
0: crazy.
2: That writes itself as a joke.
1: That's crazy.
0: I mean, that means they've had cyclospora for years.
2: Noticing those symptoms for a while now.
0: More foods that are safe: thick peeled fruits. Any fruit where you discard the rind, you have to peel it. These include bananas, oranges, grapefruits, mangoes, pineapples, avocados. Safe because the parasite would be on the outside.
1: So something like spinach and kale and stuff like that? Or
0: anything like, yes. So those leafy greens, salad mixes.
1: Salads, right?
0: Anything with thin skins, the raspberries, blackberries, Buzz. no, nobody? All right.
1: Buzz? Just in general, Buzz?
0: Yeah.
1: Oh,
2: thin skin.
0: Yeah, thin skin. Canned foods are on the safe list because they get... pasteurized.
1: So Nico, if someone wants to eat a salad, how could they go about it?
0: You just have to be real careful. And it doesn't say the un-pre-cut lettuce. So
2: like a head of lettuce.
0: So if you bought a head of lettuce,
1: okay.

0: it hasn't been pre-cut and bagged. So like if you bought a head of lettuce. All
1: right.
0: But in my head, you might be still taking a chance.
2: So it's more like the garden mixes and stuff like that?
0: Yeah, or? The garden mixes. It's like it's already gotten into the preparation of stuff.
3: Steaks are okay, though.
0: Steaks are okay. On the safe list, frozen produce. So if you like berries for smoothies.
2: Those are okay?
0: Yeah, those are all good.
2: But I also think Dr. Pepper is okay, too. So you should be okay. Good.
3: Yeah, I assumed Dr. Pepper would kill anything.
2: So if steak was okay, I'm like, well, you're good. Dr. Pepper steak.
0: Well, while it's true that some robo-taxis have caused chaos on the streets, there's another side to the story. It turns out that another large problem is passengers falling asleep during the ride. Human drivers can wake up passengers, but the autonomous cars haven't had any success. So when they can't wake the passengers, 911 is called. Austin police and firefighters even...
3: What?
0: Yep.
3: Blow the horn!
0: Austin police and firefighters
3: lay on the horn.
0: Have even dubbed the incidents as sleepers. The Texas Capitol recorded 99 of the calls in Waymo's first 9 months of service there. Because of course, right? You call, like, you might even be drinking. You call a Waymo because
3: that's what I was thinking. What if you got a Waymo because you're way more drunk than you should be?
0: Hey.
3: And you pass out or you sleep, the police go out there. Are they going to be pissed? Are they going to maybe look to charge you something for wasting 911 resources? I mean, it seems like you're doing kind of the responsible thing.
0: You're absolutely onto something. Well, 99 in Austin. San Francisco had 250 of these situations just last year. Austin dispatchers are saying they have to treat the sleeper incidents as heart attacks, taking resources away from real emergencies.
3: Okay, all right. This is up to Waymo and these other driverless car outfits. Put a horn
0: or lights.
3: Or something. Or just just something.
0: A speaker.
3: I mean, they're so high tech. You got to figure out speaker technology.
0: Yeah.
3: And didn't we find out that if there's something worrisome going on that they can remote into a car? Remember, we had the true crime story about the kids with the water guns?
0: That's true.
3: So just get somebody, hey, your ride's over. Wake up. Why is the driverless companies, why aren't they taking it as an issue that they have to deal with?
0: But to be fair, like a car that you could drive in and or not have to drive yourself and you could fall asleep, that's been a dream. That's like the dream come true.
3: Yeah, but...
0: You don't go to sleep somewhere, wake up somewhere else.
3: You don't want to end up with the cops and emergency services on the scene, especially if you're just like three sheets to the wind.
0: And when they say they're treating it like a heart attack, it's probably because you can't tell. Somebody passed out from sleeping versus a heart attack.
3: Do you know what three sheets to the wind means?
0: Yeah, real drunk. It's an old... Yeah. I don't even know if it's an old-timey expression.
3: It's an old-timey expression.
0: Do you know where it comes from?
3: No, probably like friggin' drunk sailors all hopped up on grog. I have no idea.
0: I really want to think research that. Yeah, but a little later. Well, writer E. Jean Carroll has finally received her multi-$1 million damages payment from President Trump. The money was held in a court-controlled bank account, but last month the Supreme Court decided against hearing President Trump's appeal to block the payment. The writer first went public with her story in 2019, accusing Trump of assaulting her in a department store dressing room 3 decades ago, and a jury unanimously sided with the evidence presented in Carroll's claims. Now, court records show Carroll received over $5 million, including interest, and her attorneys celebrated the victory in a statement to CBS News. Carroll also celebrated by posting to social media, quote, "The eagle has landed." And fans rejoice. Popcorn chicken is back at KFC.
3: Great, but it takes a back seat to Pasta Pass is coming back
0: at
3: Olive Garden for the first time in like 20 years, man. The all-you-can-eat Pasta Pass.
0: Did you know some Olive Garden employees have said that when they were working out during the last epidemic of Pasta Passes, customers would purposely eat so much till they got sick, go to the restroom to evacuate or upchuck.
3: Yeah, like the ancient Romans.
0: And then come back for more in the vomitorium. Yeah. Although they say that's just kind of a...
3: Yeah, yeah. That's a...
0: Mistranslation, maybe.

0: of what we think the vomitorium is.
1: The vomitorium is the area of like the Colosseum where people come out. And so
0: it's like the building's vomiting.
1: Yeah. Like the building's vomiting people out is basically what it really means.
0: Well, victims of Jeffrey Epstein are urging senators to vote no on Todd Blanche for attorney general. World Without Exploitation, World Without Exploitation, which works to combat human trafficking, shared a PSA video compilation on social media with Epstein victims calling on lawmakers to vote against Blanche's nomination to lead the Department of Justice full-time. Blanche is scheduled to appear before the Senate Judiciary Committee today and tomorrow for consideration of his nomination. But critics have slammed him for the DOJ's handling of the release of its files related to its probe in Epstein. The abuse survivors in the video point to having their information and, for some, photos of them naked, not redacted, in the released Epstein files. Meanwhile, the Trump administration is actively not cooperating in the only U.S. criminal case against Epstein. New Mexico's attorney general received notice from the Southern District of New York, part of the DOJ, saying the office will not cooperate with the criminal investigation into his Zebra Ranch. There are an estimated 1,200 victims of the late convicted. 1,200 victims of the late convicted pedophile.
1: So Todd Blanche was not in charge of DOJ at that point, but he was an assistant to Pam Bondi. And when it came time for Pam Bondi's feet to be held to the fire over the Epstein files, she kind of pinned all the blame on Todd Blanche.
0: Well, he was the number two, for sure.
1: I'm starting to think he is a number two.
0: Pop me up. Let's
2: My
0: hear.
2: My name was released.
3: My phone number was released.
4: Where I went to school.
5: Where I live.
4: My students can now search me and read about my abuse.
6: I am an Epstein survivor.
7: I am an Epstein survivor.
8: I am an Epstein survivor.
0: And that's just a fraction of all the people who have said that they've been abused or exploited.
1: You got a couple, at least a couple Republicans who are leaning toward no. They need all the Republicans in order to confirm Todd Blanche. It's going on TV right now, so we don't have the volume on, but if it means anything, he's looking more and more discombobulated by the second.
0: Oh, he's an absolute hack. Todd Blanche has no business being in charge of the Department of Justice for several reasons, not the least of which he's not qualified. He was Donald Trump's personal attorney. He has no experience working in a large institution.
1: At least he's
0: such as the department.
1: At least he's a lawyer, unlike Robert F. Kennedy yeah. Jr.
0: But
1: he's also not a lawyer. Well, he actually might be.
0: The Department of Justice is not the personal legal arm of the president. It's not supposed to just do anything at his beck and call.
1: It'll be really interesting to see. Look, Trump's poll numbers are so far underwater. The midterm elections are just a few months away. This could be a real telling sign about whether these Democratic representatives and senators feel like they have to kowtow to Donald Trump. You know, it's like the majority of Americans want answers to these Epstein questions.
0: And not using the Department of Justice to go after James Comey, who has already been indicted twice because of the personal grudge of your boss.
1: It'll just be interesting to see if Republicans start to find their spines a little bit.
0: Well, the Senate is down two senators, with Mitch McConnell being out and Lindsey Graham passing away. The Writers Guild of America is officially fighting to block Paramount Skydance's pending $111 billion acquisition of Warner Brothers Discovery. It comes a day after 12 Democratic state attorneys general also filed an antitrust lawsuit to block the merger. The Writers Guild of America East and West allege the takeover violates federal antitrust law and would cause specific harm to writers. They go on to say it would reduce opportunities, lower pay, and worsen working conditions for writers. Meanwhile, Paramount argues the merger would expand opportunities for writers, not shrink them. I don't know. When you have all of media production centered in just one gigantic company, it sounds like they could limit the opportunities for you much more easily or reduce the pay. You don't have the competition of multiple studios, right?
1: I'm not as well versed on the subject.
0: You're versed on capitalism, which you always talk about. So it makes sense to have more diversity.
1: You would have to go back and explain to me what's at issue here.
0: Paramount Skydance is buying Warner Brothers Discovery.
1: Yeah, you're getting into monopoly territory,
0: yeah.
1: It seems like, when you get to that point, especially if it's being

0: facilitated by the government.
1: Right.
0: You know, that I think you're getting into a place that most real capitalists would not feel comfortable going into.
1: Right. You get basically monolithic, almost state-funded kind of things. Well, the days of springing forward and falling back may be numbered. The House passed a bill yesterday to make daylight saving time permanent nationwide in a bipartisan 308 to 117 vote. I want to know who those 117 people are.
0: The measure. Well, yeah, I was thinking about it, like the pros and cons of just staying on summertime all year long.
1: The measure called the Sunshine Protection Act would keep the country on the time observed from March to November, sparing Americans the twice yearly clock change, though states could opt for standard time if they set an exemption before the law takes effect. It's also super weird, like with Arizona not doing it. So then...
0: There are some anomalies. Arizona's a pretty...
1: So when you're driving through... The time gets weird.
2: Yeah.
0: So, pro. I think it gets dark way too early in the wintertime, especially the shortest days of the year in December, January. Mm-hmm. It's like dark at 5 o'clock. At least it would stay light until maybe 6 o'clock.
2: 6:30, yeah.
1: Well, supporters argue the shift would improve sleep, boost public health, reduce car crashes, and give more people evening daylight.
0: Also, the whole change in clock thing, that used to be a ritual every year, but now I've got like 2/3 of all my clocks are...
1: set to one? And...
0: No. They update themselves.
1: Oh, right, right.
2: Like your phone, yeah.
0: But a third of the ones I have don't, so I just kind of blow them off. Like, there's always, it's a hassle every time I have to set this wall clock. As I told Danny earlier... I use the wall clock to tell what time it is.
1: Right. Yeah. And you never set it. You ask me to set it all the time.
0: You're already over on that side.
1: Okay. The bill now heads to the Senate, where its future is unclear, although Donald Trump has said he will sign it if it reaches his desk. Senator Tom Cotton has warned that permanent daylight saving would push winter sunrises past 9 a.m. in parts of the country, leaving children to walk to school in the dark, and is expected to try to block the bill in the Senate. Is that true, though? Because, one, that just means that the sunrise is still at 8 a.m. any other month, right?
0: Now, see, it's gotten so complex now, I'm out of my depth. What?
2: We should get like a
0: in
2: free
0: some
2: trial.
0: Parts of the country, at 9 a.m.
1: it would be
2: dark.
1: Sunrise. Yeah. Still
0: don't
1: dark.
0: Most kids go to school at 8 a.m.?
2: Yes.
1: They do, and that's what he's saying is...
0: Well, it's already in the dark then.
1: Yeah. It's already in the dark. If your sunrise would have been 8 a.m., the kids are still going to be very dark.
0: You know, you'd think I would know what time the sun comes up, but once I'm inside at work, I never even look.
2: Same here.
1: Have you ever worked in a job? Like, this was a crazy experience. Working a working a night shift, and it's a 12-hour shift.
2: Yeah.
1: So you're working 7 to 7. So I would go in at work at 7 at night, and it would be dark. And I would get out at 7, and it would still be dark.
2: Really?
0: And that would be all year?
1: Winter. That would be winter.
0: In the winter.
1: Mm. Yeah.
0: I guess there are all kinds of factors that...
2: Yeah.
0: I say give it a shot and see what happens.
1: Yeah.
2: Should I get a free trial? Yeah. If you don't like it, we'll go back.
1: Danny, do we have to take a break anytime soon?
2: Yes.
0: Yeah, let's go ahead and do that. Do you have more news?
1: I have a couple stories left.
0: We were talking about cyclosporine. So just to go over that again, it's explosive diarrhea.
1: Yes.
0: And they're warning about certain things to stay away from. It sounds like produce, especially any produce that's been chopped.
1: Or prepared.
0: You know, a bag of shredded lettuce or something.
1: Or a bag or bowl of berries. Yeah.
0: Right. But it can result in weeks, I believe you said.
1: Of watery stools.
0: Mm-hmm. Nobody wants that.
3: You could be.

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0: some barbecue or eating barbecue out on the patio if you want to. Also, plenty of ice-cold beverages. Glenn Garz is going to be there, so say hi to Glenn. He might even have some prizes for you to win tonight. Ryan McGarvey, you're going to hear the blues at the State Line Restaurant, 1222 Sunland Park Drive. I got a number of phone calls, but I want to go ahead and get finished with your news headlines. Guy calls himself Snake the Bigfoot Hunter, claims he has a photo of Sasquatch.
1: Is he related to Dog the Bounty Hunter?
0: It's a good question. It looks like he could be. So there's Snake.
1: Okay, he looks like he could be. He's got blonde hair.
0: He made the highly disputed claims in 2024 that he found the decomposing remains of an 8-foot, 300-pound Sasquatch. Not in Oregon, not in Washington, not in Canada, upstate New York, in the Adirondack Mountains. He claims that, by the way, you know how you know nobody found an actual new species of hominid?
1: The picture's not blurry.
0: That's what it, but also, isn't being covered as the biggest scientific breakthrough of the last 100 years, you're telling me?
1: Oh, yeah, that would lead every newscast.
0: You don't have to post about it on social media, but here's the photo of Snake the Bigfoot Hunter with the purported Sasquatch, Nico.
1: Oh, that's exactly what I would expect Sasquatch to look like.
0: You know,
1: it's like a cartoon version of him.
0: It almost looks like, it doesn't look like Harry and the Hendersons, but it does look like, if anybody can remember when they had a two-part episode of the $6 Million Man, where the $6 Million Man fights Bigfoot. And Bigfoot was played by?
1: Lou Ferrigno.
0: Andre the Giant.
1: Oh, nice.
0: Spoiler, the Bigfoot turned out to be a robot. You know, like in a Scooby-Doo mystery.
1: Is this the one where you had to pretend to be sick for Bible class?
0: Yeah, I pretended to be sick because there's no way I was going to miss Andre the Giant as Bigfoot fighting Steve Austin, the $6 million man. So I pretend to be sick so I don't have to go to Wednesday night church. And then the next, after I watch the thing, it's like, oh, crap.
1: Two-parter.
0: We didn't have VCRs. If this was going to show up, it was going to be in reruns, which were still probably going to be on Wednesday night. So I had to fake being sick on consecutive Wednesdays just to see this episode. That's kind of what the Bigfoot looks like. Snake, the Bigfoot Hunter, says that everybody will be allowed to see this when he displays it at the New York State Fair later this summer.
1: Oh, he looks like a guy that would have wraparound glasses, too.
0: Yeah. Even Bigfoot enthusiasts are skeptical of what Snake the Bigfoot Hunter
1: is. He's giving real Bigfoot hunters a bad name.
0: I would play our Bigfoot stand-up, but I know Joanna looks forward to that anytime we have a Bigfoot story, so I guess
1: Steve.
0: Hey, Dave. Yeah. Let's get back into our top stories of the day. News headlines. Filling in for Joanna, here's Nico.
1: All right.
0: What else we got?
1: Do you care about Social Security insolvency?
0: What, they're running out?
1: Yeah.
0: They've been saying my whole life that they're gonna. So is it finally happening?
1: Well, a bipartisan group of
0: senators. Haven't you heard that like basically all your life? There's not going to be any left for you.
1: It sounds like there's not. Well, a bill introduced yesterday aimed at shoring up Social Security and preventing future benefit cuts for 70 million Americans. The move follows last month's trustee report, which projected the program is going to run dry by 2032.
0: Guess I'm going to retire before 2032.
1: You know what? I don't even think people might. Danny, do you even think of Social Security?
2: You know, I was talking about it with my dad actually yesterday. So in that regard, I was thinking about it.
1: But overall, not in the sense that, like...
0: Is your dad retired or still working?
2: He retired. Yeah, he's been retired for about... I mean, he retired, but then he started doing some other stuff. So it's like, he's not really retired, but yeah.
1: Not in the sense that, like, when you retire, you're going to expect to have some money to get you through.
2: Yeah, I mean...
0: The thing is, if you've been working a job, like most of us have.
2: You need 10 years, I think, though,
0: you've
2: right?
0: been putting into it
2: yeah.
0: your whole life.
2: Yeah. Mm-hmm.
0: So I think...

0: you should really do something. You know what I mean? People would feel cheated.
1: Yeah,
0: if
1: we're paying for
0: the people who are older than us.
1: Yeah.
2: But it's like, when you retire, are you going to depend on Social Security?
0: No, I've got my hands in a few pies there, Danny. I think I'll, it'd be nice to have, though.
2: Because
0: I would feel very ripped off if there was no Social Security.
1: I guess what I was trying to say is that people that are younger aren't even, it's not even in their collective consciousness.
0: You know, when I was like Danny's age, I'd hear, hey, they're not going to have Social Security by the time you're old enough to collect. And I thought, oh, you might as well be talking about 1,000 years in the future.
1: And it's only like 2 years away.
0: I wish.
2: Do you have any idea when you want to retire, Buzz?
0: Yesterday, I wanted to retire. I was really sick.
2: Yeah.
0: No, yeah, I don't know. I need somebody here to show me they could kind of take the helm.
2: Really? So you need someone to like...
0: Oh,
2: yeah. You wouldn't retire without...
1: You need to know that you can pass the torch?
0: Yeah.
2: Well, you wouldn't pass it to...
0: I wouldn't retire if I knew they were just going to replace me with AI or something like that.
2: So in that case, would you stay working until like...
0: Indefinitely.
2: Really?
1: Yeah. Mm-hmm. Oh, he's going to. He's going to be...
2: Do you think so?
1: He wouldn't have anything to do. He needs a place to be in the mornings.
0: Sleep in later than 4 a.m.
1: Yeah, but when you get real...
2: That would be nice,
1: you get real
2: right?
1: antsy when you don't have a place to pontificate some thoughts.
0: Oh, I'd definitely be a loudmouth at a bar, for sure.
2: You make his own podcast, the Buzz podcast.
0: That's, you know what? That's very tempting. Especially when I hear these podcasters are making not only more money than me, more money than a lot of A-list Hollywood celebrities.
2: Yeah, yeah.
1: Well, a proposed In-N-Out has one California city thinking about banning drive-thrus for good. Culver City is weighing a permanent ban on new drive-thru businesses after residents pushed back hard against the burger chain's plan. The proposal calls for 61 parking spaces and a drive-thru lane built to hold 26 vehicles, which would make it the first new drive-thru approved in Culver since 1997. The city council already passed a 45-day moratorium on new drive-thru permits. And with that set to expire, members were scheduled to consider extending the moratorium while staff draft zoning changes.
0: Yeah. So on my road trip, my daughter really wanted to get In-N-Out. I guess she really likes In-N-Out.
1: Oh, nice.
0: And the line was so long, I parked and went in. I said, you're going to have to stay out here, keep the air conditioner running.
1: But the line inside is long, too.
0: Not as long. I mean, the line was in crazy long.
1: I guess that's what.
0: And it seems like it's like that at every
1: at everyone. And I guess that's what they're saying is when they're building these new In-N-Outs, they're thinking of making them gigantic to accommodate people.
0: They should call it In and eventually Out.
1: Well, critics cite traffic, air quality, and safety near a nearby park and elementary school. And one council member said drive-thrus are the opposite of walkable, bikeable streets. Don't they sound like old?
0: Yeah, men, you know, yelling they at sound the sky? Like a bunch of old Europeans.
3: No more drive-thrus.
0: It needs to be a walkable city, or at least a bicyclable city.
3: A bicyclable.
2: Buzzin, do you like In-N-Out?
0: I thought it was okay. I don't see what the big hubbub is.
2: Really? The big what?
0: Hubbub.
1: Hubbub. A Florida man has been sentenced after being caught having sex with a vacuum cleaner outside a home near Disney World. Kevin Westerhold, of 51 years old, entered a no contest plea to indecent exposure for the incident earlier this year at the Windsor Hills Resort in Kissimmee. He was sentenced to 12 months probation, fined $271, and ordered to undergo a psychosexual evaluation within the next month.
0: All right.
1: That sucks, man.
2: Oh, it sucks. Was it a dirt devil?
0: Was it a Hoover?
2: Or what are those Dyson? Dyson balls? Yeah.
1: Police say witnesses provided photos and video of the act, which happened in broad daylight outside a property owned.
2: Was it on?
0: By the guy?
1: By one of his relatives. Investigators say neighbors at a second vacation property also reported seeing him walking around nude on multiple occasions with
0: looking for another vacuum cleaner. Well, this guy could have special. You know, you don't know what his deal is.
1: You have no
0: right?
1: idea. but that's why I guess he's going in for the psychosexual.

0: I do them so good.
1: Do you know what that is, Danny?
2: No, I think it's a pretty broad term. I think there's a bunch of assessments on him. Just like see what his mental capacity is at.
1: And finally, a missed connection at an Ohio airport has turned into a real-life meet-cute story for a potential couple.
0: Here we go.
1: A woman named Grace was flying out of Cleveland Hopkins Airport last week when a maintenance worker caught her eye. You know what? That's not even the first time I've thought something like this before. I remember seeing a woman baggage handler. Well, I was on a plane, and I was, you know, when you can see him loading the luggage and stuff.
0: I really like the way you handle my bag, baby.
1: And she was really cute for being a baggage handler.
0: What? You're saying TSA workers? TSA workers, they're ugly?
1: No.
0: It sounds like that's what you're saying.
1: For being in that manual labor job, you don't see.
0: So she was not a fuggo by baggage handler. See, I'm doing to you what you do to me anytime I say flag football is not the same as real football.
1: And it's funny. Anyways, so.
2: Did you make any moves, Nico?
1: No, I didn't. No, I just thought it just went in my head. Like, I was in the plane, Danny.
2: You didn't
0: you saw her out on the tarmac handling the baggage?
1: I was like in the plane looking at a maintenance worker doing her stuff. Anyways, I was like, yeah, of course there's no way to say anything. But. This woman, same thing happened.
2: Like, I'm Nico Jimian.
1: Maintenance worker caught her eye. She was hoping to give him her number, but never got a name or a chance to. So she turned to Reddit, sharing a missed connection post in hopes of finding out who it was. This is a long shot. Grace's post begins before explaining she didn't see a ring, that he was very handsome, and she would love to connect with him. Her post quickly went viral, and the airport staff reached out to her, identifying the man as Simon and connecting them. The pair started talking constantly after being introduced, and when her return flight from Florida landed at the airport just days later, Simon was there waiting at the gate with a bouquet of flowers.
0: Bouquet of flowers?
1: He stood next to a sign from airport employees welcoming her home that read, "From catching your flight to catching feelings."
2: Ooh.
1: We're glad CLE could play a role in helping you make your missed connection.
2: You could have done that, Nico.
1: Of course, all the media attention was unexpected and has been a little overwhelming for them, as Grace calls it a whirlwind of emotions, adding, "It's been nice." And Simon agrees. She's thankful the internet helped her find him, and they've already made plans for their first date. And with your news, I'm Nico.
0: But just a question.
1: Sure.
0: If the gender roles had been reversed in this scenario,
1: would that be weird?
0: People claimed, hey, man, that's creepy.
1: That's stalking, man.
0: That's stalking.
1: If the airport staff connected you.
2: Depends on how it was executed, I think.
1: Yeah, like if they said.
0: So should you shoot your shot or not?
1: I think you should shoot your shot.
0: Whether you're
1: a
0: man or a woman. Just go ahead.
2: Do it.
0: Shoot your shot.
2: YOLO, right?
1: Well, first of all, Buzz has never thought of asking a woman out in his life because it scares him too much.
2: You never have, Buzz?
1: He's never asked a woman out in his life.
2: So how you have it? How'd you get married?
1: Every woman he's ever dated has.
2: So did she ask to marry you?
1: He's never been. Oh yeah, you were married with.
2: How did that work out?
1: Yeah, did you ask her to marry you?
0: I don't know. I just kind of gave in at some point.
1: But Danny, in Buzz's head, it would be weird for me to give my name or my number to the maintenance worker.
2: No, that's how you make moves.
0: I would be worried of being accused of being
1: Rapist?
0: I don't know. It's just
1: some type of stalker.
2: No, I mean, if you get rejected, leave it like that, and then you move on. If you get rejected, you keep insisting. That's when it's all right. This guy's a creep.
1: No, Buzz would assume on the very first one it makes you that.
2: Buzz.
1: So in my telling of you this, I would maybe try and shoot my shot if I could.
0: Yeah.
1: But if I got rejected, I'd walk away.
2: Yeah, exactly.
0: You wouldn't keep at it.
2: No, that's a red flag right there. Yeah. Why would you keep at it?
1: He doesn't even get the concept, Danny.
2: Wait, Buzz, would you keep at it?
0: No.
1: He would start to.
0: I wouldn't even start it.
2: There's no way. So you're telling me you've gone through a plethora of partners and they always
0: come up to me.
1: They've always come up to him or met at work or through work functions or things like that.
2: Yeah, right. Wow. Interesting.
0: That's just how I roll, man.
1: There's a whole psychological problem.
0: Probably a ton of missed opportunities. Like,
2: absolutely. You know, what if
0: I just don't have the confidence, and then all this politically correct stuff started where it's like, well, holy crap, what's

0: acceptable now.
1: What if, like, there's a woman, right, and she's, like, making hints, but, like, telling, you know how girls kind of do that, like, they, so you can make, so you can make the move? You wouldn't make the move?
2: No. Nope.
0: No. I'd almost have to be dragged into making.
2: Or he would have a friend like Brad, like,
1: Brad's your wingman?
0: No.
2: Brad would, like, he would, like, translate. He'd be like, okay, so Buzz is really into you. If you'd like to talk to him, here's his number. Like, he would give her the number.
1: Wow.
0: No, I wouldn't. I don't think the market president would do that.
1: The MP? Nico, have you been a wingman for Buzz ever?
2: Yeah, we've got out we've hung out before.
1: Oh, cool.
0: As a wing. We weren't out, like,
2: no, never have like that.
0: Cruising for chicks like, or anything. God. What's so funny?
2: Although, Danny, one time after work, like after the radio, he was like, let's go to Red Parrot. And
1: like at 10 a.m.?
2: Yeah, like at like 11:30.
0: Okay. Yeah, because they don't open until 11:30.
2: Okay. Yeah, and it would be empty except for like two girls or three girls. Also, I have no money for anything.
1: Right, okay.
2: So I am just sitting with a drink in the corner somewhere else on my phone.
1: And what's Buzz
0: doing?
1: Because
0: you can't afford to do it.
2: Because I couldn't afford a lap dance. Yeah.
1: And what's Buzz doing?
2: The lap dance.
1: Okay,
2: thing,
1: okay. 11:30, wow.
0: Okay, I could dispute the particulars of that of that story. I'm not going to waste my time or the listeners' time.
2: In our app chat, Chris says that Florida man who got caught making love to a vacuum, was it a Kirby? Was it wet and dry? You know, like a wet and dry vac?
0: Don't know enough about vacuums.
2: There's a wet vac and a dry vac.
0: All I know is like every 12 years, my housekeeper says you got to get a new one.
2: You need a new vacuum?
0: Yeah.
2: Yeah.
0: All right, let's take a break. Maybe we'll have time to take a few calls before we wrap things up in just a moment.
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3: All right, we've got to wrap up the show here in the next few minutes. I guess we have time to check our messages. Got a few messages off the neckline. Maybe you have something in the app chat, Nico, you want to share? Well, who wants to start?
4: I'll say the first one I have is Smelly Bob saying, "Hey, Nico, I want to comment that today's news segment was one of the best ones you've made. It had some sad, serious, and funny stories. Thanks for the laughs."
5: Good job, Nico.
3: Got a call from Mill talking about daylight saving time. So I guess it passed pretty easily in the House to go full-time summer hours.
6: Hey, Morning Mo Show. It's Mill. Hey, calling in about the daylight saving times joke. Look, they should just end daylight savings time, not leave us an hour forward. Because it doesn't fix the Arizona thing unless you're going to force Arizona to go forward an hour. It's also not going to fix this more daylight, more sunlight. Like, everybody's going to complain on either side of the spectrum. I'd rather have more sunlight in the morning. I'd rather have more sunlight at night.
7: Yeah.
6: You can't have them both. Just get rid of daylight saving time, period.
4: Okay. I almost agree with him.
3: Often the voice of reason on the show. Appreciate it, Mill.
4: Another app chat message. Care Bear asks, "Good morning, Mosho. Nico, will today's episode be uploaded? I want to hear you push Buzz's buttons again."
5: Yes, it will.
4: It will be. Absolutely. Mm-hmm. Thank you, Danny.
3: We got a call about the Cyclosporo, I believe it's called, outbreak.
4: God, I've been about to Cyclosporo all morning.
8: You guys, listen, I'm about to go into my Wednesday morning Bible study class. I can't talk real loud. Could you do me a favor and explain, what's the definition of explosive diarrhea? And could you explain it? There's a lady listening with me, a Christian lady. Could you explain it in a Christian way? Thank you. Thank you, Washo.
3: DeWacho guy's got a question about how to explain to a Christian lady what explosive. I mean, it's kind of there in the name. Well, a little bit.
4: I don't know what's different.
3: Explosive diarrhea.
4: What a Christian version of medical terms is, but it's just the inability to hold your bowels. Eventually, there's enough pressure that it could feel like an explosion.
3: You know, when your heart is just filled with the Lord, it's like that, except for your colon.
4: when your heart is so full with the Lord,
3: it's just waiting to get out, everybody.
4: Yes.
3: So maybe a Christian explanation
4: that
3: of
4: is a good
3: cyclosporo. We've got a soccer game coming up today.
4: Woo!
3: The next to last one of the World Cup.
4: I kind of want England to win.
3: We've got a few opinions on that.
9: Dear England, we Americans are still salty about the taxation without representation. You probably know that. But a few weeks ago, we began following a young man named Erling Haaland in this new sport called the World Cup.
3: Yeah.
9: And then you eliminated our boy. We will not forget this. USA.
3: All right. All right, here's another call.
10: Hey, Trucker Stu here. I picked up a load in Hope, Arkansas, and I'm delivering today in Denver, Colorado. So I actually went north out of Hope, I went north out of Texarkana, and I drove through this little town in Oklahoma called Okmulgee.
4: Hey.
10: Or as Dan would say, Okmulgee.
5: Okmulgee? Yeah.
10: So anyway, my question for Mr. Adams is, have you ever had a steak at the rodeo? Because that place looked pretty good. Looked like it was happening. So anyway, just wanted to give you a call and let you know I was passing through and said hi to your homeboys for you. All right, Trucker Stu out of here.
3: Thank you, Trucker Stu, of course.

0: we value all of the members of our trucker community who listen. Yeah, the rodeo is kind of like a buffet.
1: Oh, okay.
0: That they put in.
2: Like a steak buffet or what kind of... It's called the Rodeo in Olkmulgee.
1: Yeah, Golden Corral.
0: It's got Mexican.
2: Authentic Mexican.
1: Is it really authentic?
0: I've never been in.
1: Oh, okay, okay.
0: Honest, I've never been in.
2: Street tacos and fajitas.
0: It's like 1 mile from my mom's house, but I keep being threatened that we're going to go there, but so far have not been.
1: How many years have you been threatened?
0: Yeah, as long as they've been open, we got to go and try out that rodeo. I hear they have some really good fried.
2: So when you go home for your summer or winter break, like your mom cooks every meal for you guys, or
0: mostly?
2: Really?
0: Oh, it is so good.
2: I know.
1: Are you spoiled?
0: But am I spoiled?
2: Spoiled.
1: Yeah, spoiled.
0: Yeah.
2: But she's a really good home cook, Danny. It's like really good.
1: I've heard fried chicken. Yeah,
2: but it's also not very nice to make your mom work like that.
1: And she's like 90?
2: She is.
0: She's not lost her magic, guys.
1: Wow.
2: So
0: she makes the best like country style southern type of cooking.
2: So when you go out, so where would you take her if you went out to eat?
0: Gosh. Like in Olkmulgee?
2: Yeah. Like for a special occasion.
0: KFC, I guess, is pretty upscale for
2: the rodeo.
0: The rodeo.
2: So if you did have an occasion you guys wanted to celebrate, you wouldn't stay.
0: I remember one time we went all the way to a town called Henrietta. It's where Troy Aikman's from, right?
1: How far is it?
0: About 12 miles.
1: Okay.
0: And they had, and I'm not making this up for comedic purposes, they had seafood, but it wasn't a seafood restaurant until like around 5 or 6 o'clock. The rest of the day, it was a full-on bait shop. It's where you went to buy live minnows, worms. But then at dinner time, suddenly it's a seafood restaurant.
1: Any good?
0: Excellent,
1: Danny. Oh, wow.
0: Excellent.
1: Wow.
0: All right, we're out of time, guys. I wish I could stay here and talk all day long, but we'll be back soon enough tomorrow at 6 a.m. Have a great Wednesday. Don't forget.

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into the tunage to help you through your workday now that the Buzz Adams Morning Show is over. And the most important thing we learned today on the show, Buzz doesn't ask women out. He lets them, though, ask him out. So, stalkers, there's your cue. Architects broke.

0: Broken Mirror. 95.5 KLAQ, El Paso's best rock, Architects and Broken Mirror. Good Wednesday morning. I'm Kevin Vargas, grateful to be in this part of Texas. Yeah, it's going to be 93, it's going to be sunny, and we do have an ever so slight chance of rain. Not real rain comes back into the forecast, maybe Friday night, but for sure for Saturday and Sunday. But we are getting nothing like parts of this state that are getting absolutely pounded right this moment. Our monitoring system has alarms and alerts going off all over Hill Country, and San Antonio getting it really bad. There's parts of I-10 that are almost, you can't even move on it. San Antonio, just north, the city of Bernie's got a shelter in place because of the flash flooding from the overrun of creeks. Uvalde, I couldn't believe this is what it says. Worst case scenario, catastrophic potential. Oh, man. When we get that rain Saturday and Sunday and it's just rain, we can be grateful we didn't get like a lot of Texas.
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0: 95.5 KLAQ, El Paso's best rock, Black Sabbath. The classic song, Paranoid. Lots of rumors going around that Tony Iommi's been making new music, and he's going to be talking about that sometime soon. Chuck Armstrong, the host of Loudwire Nights, is a big Black Sabbath fan, so I'm sure if anything comes to be truth, he will definitely be reporting on that for us. Coming up, this truth remains, well, it's the truth. Time to go back to school, kids. Yeah, I know the words that no student wants to hear, except for those on football teams, and they're ready to get back into action. But the Back to School Expo will set you up. 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It's El Paso's biggest Back to School Expo. 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

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One band that's always contributed to that quotient is 3 Days Grace, where if you think they're stars here, they're even bigger stars on a per capita basis in their homeland. 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

0: 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That's Don't Want to Go Home Tonight. I'm Kevin. That album's been out for a while now, over a year, but there's still songs being discovered by fans and even the casual fans. 1 year later, it just stands up that well that every time there's a new song, it's like, okay, that's pretty cool. 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Introduce me to more. 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

0: 95.5 KLAQ, El Paso's best rock. I'm Kevin. Good Wednesday, which means tomorrow being Thursday, it's next up in the series of the 16th season. West Star presents Cool Canyon Nights. McKellicky Canyon Amphitheater will be rocking for 3 more weeks. We're winding it down for 2026. We got the I-10 band on the main stage tomorrow, and then Stellar on the EPCC Career and Technical Education patio stage. This remains a free concert series thanks to all the great sponsors who have helped keep it that way, such as Baby Tree Surrogacy, who has the VIP lounge. Details on everything and how to buy those tickets, KLAQ.com. Also, Cholito's, White Claw Hard Seltzer, Cayman Jack, Labanati Law Firm with the prize tent, Charlie Clark Auto supplying the rides from the canyon up and down, Johnson Jewelers, Superior Sign and Lighting, and Zen Valley Vineyard, among those who help keep West Star presenting the 16th season of Cool Canyon Nights, a free weekly concert series.
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95.5 KLAQ, El Paso's Best Rock. Breaking Benjamin, new album on the way, though it hasn't been even titled or release date given. But we know it's coming because of new songs like Something Wicked. I'm Kevin Vargas, and I am a wrestling fan, and I was an Eddie Guerrero fan. But Joanna Barber kind of threw me for a loop last week when she said, did you see the show Autopsy, the final hours of when they did the episode on Eddie? And I have to admit, that one got by me. So we were kind of watching some of it together. And Joanna's right. It's definitely something worth checking out for multiple reasons. But one of the main things is they do include some of the footage of Eddie's youth. And it's not just the same footage that was in the WWE biography. This

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95.5 KLAQ, El Paso's best rock with Double O, Ozzy Osbourne, Over the Mountain. I'm Kevin. Seems like it's been forever we've been talking about Shinedown. Wait for that show to get here. It's almost here. August 2nd. Now just a couple weeks away. Want to go on us and get an autographed poster for your collectibles and get a tour of the Shinedown Museum, their own little traveling memorabilia show they're taking on the road with them this time around? You could win tickets. All you got to do is tap the KLAQ app and enter to win this contest. Three winners to be drawn at random next Friday. So you got a little time, but why

0: Hey, it's so easy. It's just register to win. Tap the KLEQ app. And as we approach another 40 minutes nonstop El Paso's best rock, new Shinedown will be included.
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September 15th, the Dead 7 tour rolls into the Abraham Chavez Theater. That's Theory of a Dead Man, Seven Dust, and Return to Dust. 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

In the over 20-year career of Five Finger Death Punch, they've come a long way from that Las Vegas band that, after being discovered, got some really rough reviews, and now they just can't do anything wrong. They do something different on Eye of the Storm. They put a guitar solo into it. 95.5 The Q.

95.5 KLAQ, El Paso's Best Rock, Five Finger Death Punch, the new song, Eye of the Storm. And that's kind of unique for them because they normally don't do guitar solos. I'm Kevin Vargas. 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

95.5 KLAQ, El Paso's best rock. Happy Wednesday, and happy because now we're beyond this middle part of the week and we can inch closer to the weekend. Start your weekend off early with a nice little event going on tomorrow night at Cool Canyon Nights, presented by West Star. It's the 16th season. McCalligan Canyon Amphitheater is the place for the Thursday night free concert event. We got the I-10 band on the main stage this week and Stellar on the EPCC Career and Technical Education patio stage. There are still a few VIP tickets. The Baby Tree Service.

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40 minutes of nonstop El Paso's best rock. It's KLAQ. Kevin Marcus got it started. I'm Glenn Garza wrapping it up here. You can pour sugar on me if you want, but no kerosene. That's dangerous. New rock from The Warning wrapping up this 40. It's 95.5 The Q.

0: 95.5 KLAQ, El Paso's best rock and The Warning, and that's Kerosene. Their new album, Everything's Falling, coming out next month. It's due in stores on the 28th. Godsmack coming up next, a band that's coming to town this fall, and later tonight, got another band in town at the State Line Restaurant. Ryan McGarvey is performing tonight at the State Line Restaurant, 1222 Sullen Park Drive. You might have heard Ryan earlier today. He was on with the Buzz Adams Morning Show. He's going to play for you tonight for free as the State Line Music Series continues, man. Second to the last week. We got tonight, then we got next week, and then it's over. So make it out tonight. We'll have some fun. I'll be registering people to win some free prizes. You could be the big winner for the night. You never know. Get out there early, grab a good spot. Ryan goes on stage at 7:30. I'll start the registrations about 6:30 at the State Line Restaurant, 1222 Sullen Park Drive.
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0: 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Classic Van Halen, back to 1984 for that one. An album that the band really got keyboard heavy on. They had messed with keyboards throughout their career, but on 1984, they got real into them, and the producer was real against it. Eddie Van Halen, though, basically told them to F.O., and they had the biggest album of them all. 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Trust the Ed. 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

95.5 KLAQ, El Paso's best rock with the Red Hot Chili Peppers. Under the Bridge. A lot of people write their names on the wall under the bridge. Zach Wild writes his name in blood. Here's a new Black Label Society for you. I'm Glenn Garza. Crank it up. 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

95.5 KLAQ, El Paso's best rock with November rain. No rain for us. Not today, not tomorrow. Maybe Friday. We'll see. Right now, let's wrap up this 40.

95.5 KLAQ. It's El Paso's best rock with Architects, British Blokes with Broken Mirror. You know, sometimes in a band, there'll be a couple of guys, you have a little trouble telling which one's which. Well, that band is really hard because the founders are twin brothers. WG here, back to rocking your hump day with Offspring next. And Friday morning, we're going to put up a new dining deal for you. 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

0: 95.5 KLAQ, El Paso's best rock, taking you back to the mid-80s with Twisted Sister. Nope, they wouldn't take it then. They're not taking it now. Whether the guy in the videos from Animal House liked it or not. It's Double G. Ready for another Hump Day happy hour? It's happening tonight at the State Line Restaurant, 1222 Sunland Park Drive. Their music series continuing. We got this week and next week, and then that's it. We're all done. So come on out tonight. Let's have some fun. Ryan McGarvey taking the stage at 7:30. You might have heard him on the morning show earlier today. He'll start at 7:30, but I'll be there earlier signing people up to win some free prizes. Man, you could be the big winner tonight. Plus, you got that beautiful patio, tasty barbecue, cold drinks. That's the State Line Restaurant tonight at 1222 Sunland Park Drive.
1: 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I've got a few other things in store tonight, too, so you don't want to be late. 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

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It's El Paso's best rock. One of the four Mount Rushmore of grunge bands there. That's Soundgarden. Going from Black Hole Sun to being completely starless. A Perfect Circle has fired their machine back up. And no word yet on when we're going to get the new album, but here's the first track from it. Down Dumb a G, it's new rock on KLAQ.

40 minutes of nonstop El Paso's best rock. It's KLAQ. Bad Omens keeping this one going. And don't forget, tonight we've got another Hump Day Happy Hour and the second to the last free concert at the State Line Restaurant. I'll be your host. Come on out. You may win some cool prizes from KLAQ.

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Don't want to go home tonight. 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

0: 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Latest from 3 Days Grace. And Adam Gontier was out. Now he's back. He and Matt both handling lead vocals on that one. A tune about those times when you just don't want the night to end, you know? Glenn Garza here. Don't want this hump day to end. We'll get back to rocking it with Alice in Chains in a couple of minutes here. I do want the week to end, though. Everybody loves Friday and the weekend, and this Friday, we'll get the weekend going with our Weekend Starter 6-Pack. 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Yeah, the Toxic Twins. Aerosmith will kick off the weekend for us starting at 5.
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0: 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It's El Paso's best rock. Going back a ways with Priest for that one, coming off the British Steel album. The title from that, the whole tone of the song, inspired by the fact that apparently Glenn Tipton liked to record his guitar tracks at 1, 2 in the morning. So they were literally living after midnight, rocking till the dawn. Rocking you with 40 minutes of nonstop El Paso's best rock next. I'll get that going in a couple of minutes. Tomorrow night, we're going to get another Cool Canyon night going. So Westar presents the 16th season of Cool Canyon Nights in the McKelligan Canyon Amphitheater. I-10 band on the main stage. The EPCC Career and Technical Education patio stage will feature Stellar. It's going to be a good time, and it's free. Doesn't cost a thing to get in and see the show. But bring a few bucks, though. You might want something to eat. There'll be lots of food trucks out there. You can have something to drink. It's all thanks to Cholito's, Zen Valle Vineyard, White Claw Hard Seltzer, Cayman Jack, Laminati Law Firm, Charlie Clark Auto, Johnson Jewelers, and Superior Sign and Lighting.
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95.5 KLAQ, El Paso's best rock with STP and Creep. All right, all my fellow creeps, climb on board. And we're getting into 40 minutes of nonstop El Paso's best rock here. We'll get Motley Crue going in a bit. But first, you know, Maria Brink from In This Moment has done a couple of duets over her career. Here's the latest one. She teamed up with Eva Under Fire for this. It's Villainous on 95.5 KLAQ.

95.5 KLAQ, El Paso's best rock and Green Day. Stubba G, hoping you'll come around the state line later tonight. Remember, another free concert band starts at 7:30. Right now, let's do a little healing with Ball Beat. 95.5, The Q.

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Dedicate this one to my bros in a local band that used to call themselves Something Wicked. Been a while since they were around, but damn, they were so good. 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

0: 105 KLAQ. It's El Paso's best rock and the band that's kicking off the weekend this Friday at 5 for us, Aerosmith, Women on the Edge. Living on the Edge. It's Double G. We'll get back to rocking what's left of this hump day with 30 Seconds to Mars next. And tomorrow night, we're rocking the Canyon. Westar presents the 16th season of Cool Canyon Nights with I-10 Band on the main stage and Stellar on the EPCC Career and Technical Education patio stage. 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

0: 95.5 KLAQ, El Paso's best rock, a title track from the last AC/DC album to feature Bon Scott on vocals. And we heard Godsmack right before that with Whatever, a tune they'll be playing live for us this fall, September 6th. They, along with Dorothy, will be rocking the rock, man. They're going to play at Speaking Rock for free. And we've got a lot to do for you in between now and then. We've got Jason Bonham's Led Zeppelin Evening coming to the Chavez Theater next month on the 26th. We're going to kick off next month, August 2nd, with a big one. Shinedown, Coheed and Cambria, From Ashes to New, and DJ Rockfeed, all in the Haskins Center. 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You and your guests will get to go through that as well as see the show for free if you are the winner. 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
1: 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That's right, we've got Papa Roach and Godsmack, two of the headliners for Rocklahoma. 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I've got a few other things in store tonight, too, so you don't want to be late. Loudwire Nights kicks off at 7 o'clock, man. I'll see you soon.
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1: 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I miss math class.
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Title track from one of my favorite Avenged Sevenfold albums, man. That's

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Hey, hail to the 40. WG here, kicking off 40 minutes of nonstop El Paso's best rock with something new for you from the kings of dad rock, Nickelback, Arback. 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